Oh, yeah. So that's cranky Frankie there. Let's just keep that down in the background. You know, sometimes Frank Zappa, apostrophe 1974, when I pick random music, sometimes you get the, oops, yeah, there's a vocal, oops. Oh, that's more instrumental. But hey, Red Hot Record Jamboree, name of your show, this show, Colin Cohen Solo right here, following free sample. Take one. Hell of a show. Love it. Got a bunch of good music here for you tonight. And if you're lucky, I'll sort this background music out thing so you don't lose your mind trying to hear the tunes. We've got the ultimate spinach here. Just like Romeo and Juliet.

Yeah, ELO, the Electric Light Orchestra, somewhere is about 74 off a flashback. Beginning of the set, we had Just Like Romeo and Juliet, a cover by a great little band called The Ultimate Spinach for their 1968 release, The Ultimate Spinach 3. Followed by J.J. Barnes, the B-side to Chains of Love, 63, The Color Green, He Likes It. 5 Day Week, Straw People, off of 5 Day Week, Straw People, by the band 5 Day Week, Straw People. 1967, if you couldn't tell. Then he had The Standells, off of Sometimes Good Guys Don't Wear White, Why Pick on Me? Hey gang, you're to Kern on Red Hot Record Jamboree, WDRT Viroqua, Cullen Cone Solo, about jamming her up just right for you tonight. We got a band called Smith doing a cover, because we're doing lots of covers, as we do, Baby It's You.

0: is my turn.
1: There's Nina Simone off of a really, really phenomenal album, 1965. I put a spell on you. Name of the cut, Tomorrow Is My Turn. Started the set with a group simply named Smith and their cover of Baby It's You. Album called, a group called Smith. Funkadelic, Hit It and Quit It. Maggot Brain, 1971. Westbound Records. Who'da thunk? Vanilla Fudge. After that, we just went in a direction there. Vanilla Fudge, Bang Bang, off of their self-titled in 67. Alejandro Jodorowsky, off the Holy Mountain motion picture soundtrack in 73. Mattresses, Masks, and Pearls. Hey gang, you're to current. This is Red Hot Record Jamboree, and you're in that part of the hour. You know what I mean. Thanks all the online listeners. If you're driving a car, I love you too. Here we got Elizabeth Cotton going down the road, feeling bad.

Yeah, that's Teddy Pendergrass, Harold Melvin in the Blue Notes. All kinds of stuff going on there. We had, in the beginning of the set, Elizabeth Cotton going down the road feeling bad, and Oscar Peterson, just a little something off of Pastel Moods, Blue Moon. Hey, gang, I wanted to just bring you around, do you one more here before end of the night, and what we are going to do for you is Tommy James, and you know, the Shondells, I'm Alive.

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It is I, your host for the next 2 hours, A.D. 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

org live streaming, but of course. Well, we opened it up with Mega Drive with a track called Video Stalker. We're going to dive right in. I'm happy with this set, listener, and I hope you are too. Only one way to find out. Coming up next, it's Cold Cave. This is called Confetti.

Dear listener, at the top of the set, it was Depeche Mode with Everything Counts. After that, it was Beak with Sex Music. Then we heard Lizzie Mercier de Clos with Torso Corso. Then it was Joy Division with Disorder. Finally, Sonic Youth with Dirty Boots. And coming up next, it's Life Without Buildings with a track called P.S. Exclusive.

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Who am I, you ask? Well, I'll tell you. I'm AD Hell. This is Radio After Death. I'm in the studio every Friday night, 8 to 10 p.m., spinning protopunk to postwave and everything in between, listener. Thank you for joining me this evening. Always a pleasure, listener, to have you here in the studio with me, live and direct. We opened the top of the setup with the Decibels, the track called Black and White. Then it was the B-52s with Give Me Back My Man. Violet Femmes after that with Gone Daddy Gone. Then it was the Insects doing their rendition of Never Met a Girl Like You Before. After that, the Velvet Underground, European Sun. Then it was Bauhaus with Antonin Artaud. Listener, let's keep it going. We're going to switch gears a little bit. This is Time Zone with a track called World.

0: At the top of the set, Herbie Hancock with Watermelon Man. Then it was Yellow Magic Orchestra with Rydeen. Then we heard Jobriath with Earthling. David Bowie after that with Moon Age Daydream. Then it was the Dead Boys with Sonic Reducer. And Misfits with Cough Cool. Coming up next, Wire. This track is called 12XU.
1: All right. Here it is. Again. And it's called 12XU!

hard to blow. In a belly hatch town called Tupelo. Well, distant thunder rumble, distant thunder rumble, rumble hungry like the beast. The beast it cometh down, beast it cometh down, the beast it cometh down.

Right at the top there, it was Death with Where Do We Go From Here? Then it was The Ruts with In a Rut. Mission of Burma after that with That's When I Reach For My Revolver. Then it was Nick Cave and The Bad Seeds with Tupelo. And finally, Meat Puppets with Lake of Fire. Listener, my thanks to you. I'm just about out of here. I got one more track for you. I'll be back next week, same time, same place. It's WDRT Viroqua 91.9 FM, WDRT.org live streaming. I'm AD Hell. This has been Radio After Death. What more is there to say, listener, except if you're a fan of the show and you miss part of it, or if you just want to revisit the live broadcast on your own time, roll on over to WDRT.org. And there you can find the Radio After Death show page and a log of the previous week's show that you can listen to at your discretion and then thusly into eternity as long as the show is functional and we still have electricity, listener. So, there's a little nugget for you. I hope you all have a good weekend. Don't do anything I wouldn't do. I'm going to leave you with a little prom song, as I'm wont to do for the show. Until next time, listener, this is Cyndi Lauper with Time After Time.

0: 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Mickey Fingers on the mic. 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

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Just what is it that you want to do?

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If you're just tuning in, you're listening to Smoke and Alcohol by Jimmy Tenor and Freestyle Man. I'm MC Slim.

Tonight's set is called something like, It's Time for Fun. Inspired by the song by the same name. If you have not been tipped off, please note that we now have a really cool streaming app. I see there are 21 people using computer devices right now, but that is not necessarily those who are tapped into our new phone app or device app. Check it out. It's on our website, and it makes it so that you can hear all of these songs you're listening to. You can check out the playlist as we're spinning live. You get to see the album art. It's kind of a way to be a little more in touch with the music you're listening to. It's pretty sweet. Whenever we credit the artists we play, we put it into Spinatron, and we've usually sent you to playlist there, but now you can just see it all on our free app. It's really quick to download. It's good for any device that you're on, Android versus iOS systems. And it's a delight to use. It's way less clunky than the computer. So anyway, either way, I'll let you know who you've been listening to tonight, but check it out if you want to learn more about the artists. They're on there. So we started out 10 p.m. with Anna Ash, Righteously. We heard Sade play War of the Hearts. Other played One of the Girls. Green Flow played I Gotcha. Louisa played Call Me the Witch. Pixies played Dig for Fire. After that, we heard Ryan Scott play a song called Love You Like the Sun in June. 10:28, we heard from Kareem Rama, who does those subway takes. I recently heard him on a podcast called Otherworld about his paranormal experience. But did you know he is in a band? He's been in a band through the pandemic, and Juicy Lucy was a song he played at 10:28 p.m. from 2023. It's pretty sweet. I like his style. 10:30, we heard Norman play Feels Like Sunshine. Amazonica, after that, Don't Fear the Reaper. Mr. President played Love and Happiness. A little ironic there. Of course, that song is by a white dude from 2011, but I liked it. It was okay. I thought it was the artist name plus the song name. A little ironic. Anyway, Boogaloo Assassins played Do You Wanna Dance? Lee Harris played Skate Boogaloo and Karate 2. Then we, just before the song we're listening to in the background, we heard Eris Drew with Ride Free. I'm sure you've heard that sample before. It was fun to hear it in this one from 2021. And in the background, we're listening to Jimmy Tenor and Freestyle Man, Smoke and Alcohol. Up next, Fairy Baby with a song called Rosalia off of a single by the same name from 2024. So do not turn that dial. 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I'm MC Slim, live in Studio B, and this is Booty Tunes for the Dairy Air.

Hey, we made it. Hey, I noticed some people jumped off and then it appeared that they maybe jumped back on, but why I'm mentioning it is in case you don't know, in case you're just tuning in, this is Booty Tunes for the Derriere. I'm MC Slim. 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It's lickety split. I've seen multiple phones just download it and then it's done. It happens within 8 seconds, and then you have WDRT in your pocket wherever you want to go, wherever you get wireless. So anyway, appreciate you being out there tonight. Let's see, let's start at the 11 o'clock hour and figure out who you've been listening to. But again, on the app, it's pretty slick. You can see our entire playlist, both while we're playing with the cover art, whenever it's available in Spinatron. And whenever you see the songs playing in real time and you can see it on the app, it means we are making sure that the artists get credit for being played on air, which is pretty cool. So shout out to a Fairy Baby at 11 p.m. We heard Rosalia. Then it was the Isley Brothers, Fight the Power, Parts 1 and 2 from the Heat Is On album in 1975. Giselle Smith played Working Woman. And after that, we heard Momo Baby, America First. Lato featuring City Girls with a song called In and Out. And it was it had plenty of expletives that were pre-beeped out, which I kind of love because then I can play them on the radio. Hey, 11:16. After that, it was the Superman Lovers, a song called Starlight, the radio edit. Then we heard Slove with Carte Postale, Plaisir de France edit. From 2011, if I'm thinking of the right song, it's counting in French. So if you like to learn your language through music, go back to the 11:20 p.m. hour and check out Carte Postale. Well, it's Carte Postale because it's French. Pleasure of France edit from 2011. Kieran DiCapo, I don't know if I'm pronouncing that correctly, at 11:25 played I Need, a 2026 single of the same name. Ooh, then Goat. Always love some Goat thrown in there. It's Time for Fun from 2021. Dirter Band. You know, I was going to originally play the Duyo regular edit, and then I found out through making sure this artist gets credit by making sure you see it when you're using the app, I realized there were two other remixes, so I played the Airbird remix, which was more like the 8-minute version instead of the 4-minute. I liked it better. It worked better. It's a nice mix tonight. 11:41, we played Stringtronics, Tropicola. We are listening to Pender Street Steppers in the background with a song called The Glass City from 2019. It is nearly a 9-minute song, but we will prevail. We've got two more songs left. Seven Worlds Collide,
Black Silk Ribbon. That's the name of the song. Off of the release from 2009 called The Sun Came Out. And then, because I have been on some conspiracies, in honor of these paranormal podcasts I've been listening to, specifically Otherworld. Mind you, I started at the beginning and there's like 167 something episodes, give or take eight. I don't know. Really good stuff. Really good stuff. Just a skeptic who's curious and willing to expand his mind about his beliefs. So pretty cool. From Otherworld podcast, you can get it wherever you get it. And in honor of that, off of Mirror Conspiracy, I played some Thievery Corporation, and it's coming up right at the end, 11:57, so stick with it. It's the Samba Tranquille, so the tranquil samba. And it'll glide us out into one of my favorite shows, Moonlighter. Hey, big shout out to Moonlighter. They're having an event tomorrow night, Saturday. Three DJs, E-Dot, Emma, I forget her DJ name, and then DJ Gem, and it's going to be basically a spar. They're going to play song by song by song. It's going to be circular. The room is reset up. It's going to be a cool experience here in Viroqua tomorrow night, in case you get a chance to attend. That's at the Moonlighter Lab right on Main Street. There's also WDRT has hooked up some sponsorships with Artspire, which is happening up in La Crosse with the Pump House Arts. That's Riverside. And then also the Winding Roads Art Tour, which is happening all weekend here. Super cool opportunity to visit artists at their home studios. So they're celebrating their 10th anniversary this year. So some really cool WDRT affiliated opportunities to attend and check out some art this weekend or dance your booty right off. Hey, I appreciate you. Thanks for tuning in to Booty Tunes for the Derriere. Oh, I'm ruining the lyrics here, but I love you greatly. 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

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It's Miyasama here tonight, doing a solo show. Gonna be playing a lot of different tracks for you tonight. I hope you enjoy. Thanks for listening.

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0: Got a link in, bruh, met her at the ball ring. She'd be a 10 if it weren't for the accent. If you're wondering what's the attraction, babe, spin round and show them the mad thing. I'm a simple man, I'm a London boy, drink Henny and mix with cola. Day off, cause I'm not sober, just call bro, like, what's the vibe, what's the agenda? Been high since like November, I like my things nice and slender. Said that we met, I don't quite remember, I don't remember, what's the agenda? 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Said that we met, I don't quite remember, I don't remember. Got me a belly in lockdown, need me a PT, but I got loudest TT. Told her I love her, but she don't believe me. Looking all caramel white like Riri. Prefer life with racks in my bank. She likes LV, not Anthony Wang. Thinks I'm the guy, but I actually am. When I stressed out, I wrap me a crown. Got a link in, bruh, met her at the ball ring. She'd be a 10 if it weren't for the accent. If you're wondering what's the attraction, babe, spin round and show them the mad thing. I'm a simple man, I'm a London boy, drink Henny and mix with cola. Day off, cause I'm not sober, just call bro, like, what's the vibe, what's the agenda? I've been high since like November, I like my things nice and slender. Said that we met, I don't quite remember, I don't remember, what's the agenda? Been high since like November, I like my things nice and slender. Said that we met, I don't quite remember, I don't remember.
1: Two girls that I can't get back, pissed, I'm not trying to lose like that. Got Nina, she a speaker, is it me or these 100 bags? Should've seen what I paid in tax, and back on track, I'll be paid in cash.
0: Hey yo Spence, which one over there do you want to take back?
1: That one with the dress and shoes on.
0: Okay.
1: Party in West, come with Ye, then left like Buffon. And I don't rock Yeezy, more free stripes, I can't put lubes on. All this space, you can get lost in the dust like Elon. Still no tracks, been signed to a label. Million streams in a year, I'm grateful. This girl on the late night sushi, said I'm lit but she acting bougie. Walking and dancing her asking who's he?
2: Like,
1: I can't think when I'm moving loose, can't think when I'm moving loosely.
0: Got a link in, bruh, met her at the ball ring. She'd be a 10 if it weren't for the accent. If you're wondering what's the attraction, babe, spin round and show them the mad thing. I'm a simple man, I'm a London boy, drink Henny and mix with cola. Day off, cause I'm not sober, just call bro, like, what's the vibe, what's the agenda? Been high since like November, I like my things nice and slender. Said that we met, I don't quite remember, I don't remember, what's the agenda? Been high since like November, I like my things nice and slender. Said that we met, I don't quite remember, I don't remember.
3: Benji. Benji.
0: Got a link in, bro, met her at the ball ring. She'd be a 10 if it weren't for the accent.
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0: Hello, this is Murder Queen, and I'm the hostess with the mostest and the DJ with the sachet. Come join me for Attack, Sustain, Decay release on Saturday at midnight, every week for a set of jungle, drum and bass, breakbeat, house, trap, juke, or other massive electronic treats. Selections are pulled from my personal collection of records, cassettes, and the other deepest cuts that we have to offer you. Thank you for joining us at WDRT.
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0: history. 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
1: Energy! Energy! 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
1: BSC Hip Hop was in flex there. Then Wu-Tang Clan saved New York Knicks as a franchise and Madison Square Garden. If you think about it, the first half, the Knicks are down like 29 points. You can tell that the Trump being invited by the Knicks owner wasn't something the players liked. Then the owner tried to start a fight with Zoran. So the Knicks players were kind of like, who are we playing for? Down by 29. I was thinking, like, this dude's gonna have to sell the team in the Garden, because the Knicks are gonna, the whole city of New York is gonna be like, why are you hanging out with Donald Trump? Wu-Tang plays at halftime. Wu-Tang reminds the Knicks players, this is New York City. I met the man that just feuded with Trump, so it was kind of like, you know, Wu-Tang wasn't like just diverting from Trump. It's kind of like, and I kept thinking, if you're gonna make a statement, you win the championship and then you don't go to the White House. You don't lose the championship. So Wu-Tang Clan saved the New York Knicks as a franchise. You see if I wasn't on Flexner, no.

0: BSA hip hop was not flex. Nah. When I was watching Trump sit at the Knicks game, which increased security and made everyone uncomfortable, with the Knicks owner, my first response was like the same response in 2016. Why doesn't some Southerner call Trump a carpetbagger? I lived in the South. I'm from the South, sort of. I'm from Columbus, but I'm also from the South, sort of. And a carpetbagger is a derogatory term for an outsider, a Northerner who moves into the South without any previous ties, solely to exploit the local community or economy for personal, financial, or political gain. So in 2016, I was like, they should call Trump a carpetbagger. And then, because it was just blowing my mind, like, why is this New Yorker who hangs out with Caitlyn Jenner being accepted by all these bigoted Southerners? We'll talk more about it in a second. PSA Hip Hop wasn't on Flexer.
1: Yo, Preem, play me that Billy Joel joint.

0: time. 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
1: Some folks like to get away.
0: Part three. Three times for NYC.
1: Hop a flight to Miami Beach or to Hollywood.
0: What a city.
1: But I'm taking a Greyhound.
0: Knicks. Mets.
1: Line.
0: Yanks. 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Islanders. 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The world.

0: Luckily, rocking Tim's and the Nas T. They only trolling, and that's fine, cause we outside for the third time. That New York state of mind. Wipe your feet when you step in my house, though.
1: I'm in a New York state of mind.
0: Let them know. Yeah.
2: Your state of mind. Your state of mind. Your state of mind. Your state of mind.

but I'm in a relationship with a city. Now, I know you're going to tell me, yeah, but you moved from there years ago. But I still come back from time to time, and I see what's going on. A playground for the super wealthy. Middle class need not apply. Old neighborhoods that used to give the city its charm are now just foundations for apartments with penthouses in the sky. But I don't mean this song to be a eulogy. What I hope is that you will see it's the community. And as long as we're living in it, it can never die. New York City, I don't know why I love you. Maybe it's because you're mine, like so many others.

0: BS Hip Hop, Western on Flexner, discussing in 2016, and while Trump was sitting at the Knicks game, my initial reaction is, why don't Southerners call Donald Trump a carpetbagging Yankee? Like, you just need a Southern politician to say, we don't want that carpetbagging Yankee. Then I finally realized why Southerners view Donald Trump as like working class or blue collar. Donald Trump is friends with Giuliani. Rudy Giuliani is the essence of white supremacy enforced in New York City. Donald Trump is the cop who killed Eric Garner. Remember, Donald Trump took out the Central Park 5 ads in the 80s, demonizing young black men, falsely accusing them of rape. So the reason why they view Donald Trump as working class, because the blue collar of a racist New York. Donald Trump isn't blue collar, but he's a wealthy real estate developer who enforces white supremacy in places like New York and now the entire country.
1: Meanwhile, up in the cabins.
2: Mic check 2, 3. 1, 2, 1, 2. 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

you can share thoughts. 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
1: BSA Hip Hop Lesson on Flexner. Graham Platner won the Democratic nomination for Maine. He'll face off with Susan Collins. Graham Platner, I didn't really care. Then I watched him speak. I thought he was cool because he talks directly to people and he cares about the issues people care about. I didn't really look too far into him because of the Nazi tattoo, but I felt like he had it removed. For changing our country, first off, we need Graham Platner, Sherrod Brown, and James Tallarico to win, and some other people. Second part, if you tell people, like, they got confused with stuff, blah, blah, blah, but change is possible and people will accept them, then that's Graham Platner's message, is that change is possible and people accept it. So that's good for the country, because a lot of disgruntled people from all over the place can find hope for change, someone like Graham Platner. Regardless of the texting women, say he talked about it with his wife, so that's something he mistakenly made. The biggest problem you have with men in power is you don't want them to abuse the power. But he's around Bernie, he's around AOC, so I'm assuming that their belief in him keep him honest. He said, I wasn't on Flexner and

0: had to buy the biggest engine I could afford. I gave him a chance at the lights cause I was bored. Nearly hit a young gun a quad bike. And I was glad cause I'm pretty sure that he weren't insured. They the feds pre and they heard the V10 when it roared. I'm warped, yeah, I spent way too much time on the ward. Sword, tried to cord. Man got banged up just cause he banged fraud.
1: Swear by the angel's words, but it's not, it was a criminal first. Things that I am a soul in the best.

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this is the part we didn't talk about. The rooms you stayed in too long. The ones you walked into, knowing something was off, and went in anyway. If you found us through lost rooms, you know the drill. Every track's a room. If you came straight here, same rules apply. But these don't let you out so easy. A Mickey finger

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If you take one more step, everything changes.

Some rooms don't let you leave the same way you came in, and some... you never really leave at all. I'm Mickey Fingers. If you made it this far, you're already in the next one. This room might end, but the corridor doesn't. Find the other doors at velvetumbrellaradio.com.

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After Hours with Mickey Fingers and DJ Celeste Violet. Thank you for staying with us. Just know, some rooms you leave with you.

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0: 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Thank you for tuning in to Bantu Knots Radio. I am your DJ, your selector, DJ Charles Ray, and I'm here to give you global music for all occasions. So I'm not only here by myself, also here with me is...
1: Yes, Bibi Mwamba. I'm here to look up some facts about the songs that Charles will be playing today, and the places the artists are from, their lyrics, their music genres, to let you know more about what he's playing.
0: Yes, and for more profiles and more good stuff, you know, fan from us, please visit our website at www.bantunauts.com. 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Yes, and yo, just let us know how you feel and things like that. Go to our page. Also on social media outlets, just spell it how I like you to spell it, you know. And yo, just enjoy the ride right here. Bantu Knots Radio, y'all. Enjoy. Yep. Yeah.

Oyeke, Dama, Oyeke, Jello, Oyeke, Jawa, Oyeke.

0: Yeah, that's Burna Boy. The name of the track is called City Boys. And then before that, I played a little bit of Jeremy, Birthday Sex, and that's where Burna Boy sampled the main rhythm from. And before that, you heard AC Slater along with Chris Lorenzo. The name track is called Fly Kicks, which is a Wax Motif remix. You can find that from the Night Bass Remix Volume. What's the volume, Charles? Volume 1. And then before that, you heard a track by Fish Go Deep along with Tracy K. The name track is called The Cure and The Cause. It's a Idris Elba remix. And before that, you heard Size Sounds, and the name of the track is called Dakak. That's D-H-A-K-A-C. And you can find that from the album called Play Somali Deep EP. And then I play a instrumental to bring us in by Wax Motif again. The name track is called Wet, from the album called Wet. And Bibi, any words?
1: Quick facts about Burna Boy. Is a Nigerian singer, and he was born on July 2nd, 1991 in Fort Harcourt in Nigeria. His mother used to work as a language translator, and later she became Burna Boy manager, Burna Boy's manager, and his father managed a welding company. Another interesting fact about Burna Boy is that his maternal grandfather was once the manager of Fela Kuti. And the first album, Burna Boy released his first album in 2012, and it's called L-I-F-E, Life, and it stands for Leaving an Impact for Eternity. And definitely Burna Boy has been trying to leave an impact, and he's released several songs that became popular, including Ye, that's one of his songs that's really popular.
0: And for more information about us, Bantu Knots Radio, go to our webpage, which is bantunots.com, all right? And underneath us right now, we're playing Jewel. The name track is called Patida Da Soul. Right here on Bantu Knots Radio, y'all. Enjoy the sounds. Yeah.

0: Yeah, you just heard a track by Reese along with Santonio. The name track is called How to Play Our Music. And before that, you heard Lego, and the name track is called Where I'm With You, When I'm With You. And then before that, you heard Neil Conway. The name track is called Time Will Reveal. And that's like a remix of The Barge. And before that, you heard Inkswell along with Reggie B. The name of the track is called Mystery Man. That's a remix by Just One. And what you got to say on that, BB?
1: I have quick facts about Neil Conway. He's a DJ and music producer from Baltimore. He has co-produced and co-wrote the song Gypsy Woman, She's Homeless. That song was performed by Crystal Waters and released in 1991, and it's been a big hit that's been sampled and remixed several times. Neil Conway has produced music across many genres, and he has worked with many artists, including Trey Songz, Pitbull, Mary Mary, Alicia Keys, and T.I.
0: Yeah. So tune in to Bantunas Radio, 12 years strong, and more and more and more years to come. And, you know, we've been doing this since June 7th, 2014, actually. And we're just here to give you global music for all occasions, playing music from all over. You know, like right now we're playing house music, futuristic music, from Afrobeats to Amapiano and on and on and on. You know, you name it, you know what I'm saying, we'll slam it on the mix. And that's what we do, y'all. And thank you for listening. Thank you all of the years of spreading the love, you know what I'm saying, and helping us out, you know what I'm saying, on telling people about us and, you know, and lending your ears to the music that we lay on you, all right? And so, by the way, underneath us, we're playing Sirens of Lesbos. The name track is called Eritrea Nedege Saho. Check it out right here, Bantunas Radio. And by the way, big shout out to my sister Jackie. Happy birthday.

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0: Going back to 2014, yes, we've been on the air for more than 12 years or just 12 years. And you can also find music videos and articles about the types of music we play on the radio show.
1: Yeah, that's right, that's right. So underneath us, check out Debru. The name of the track is called Kasi Yoram, along with Gayi Su Akrior. Check it out right here, Bianchanas Radio. Enjoy.

not baby Diaz, it's baby days. I'm traveling these putas by Yibi day. I don't wait on online, I'm already dead. Getting rich, clean out the dirty way. Nyama, This on your soul, those open up for talking the photo. Nyama, Tika by envy, my nigga talking the libo. So, Papa, baby Sabashi.

0: Matisan. Baby Days, the name of the artist. The name of the track is called Matisa. Right here on Banchanaz Radio, y'all. And man, I know y'all enjoyed what I just played. Also, before that, I played DJ YK Mool along with Slim Case. And name of the track is called Oblay Remix. You know what I'm saying? And before that, you heard CK along with Mavo. And the name of the track is called Body Dance. And before that, you heard SARS along with Asake, WizKid, and Skilla Bing. And the name track is called Getting Paid. And that's from the album called Protect SARS at All Cost. Yeah, and BB, what you got to say on that?
1: I have facts about Baby Days. He's a rapper and artist based in South Africa. He was born in Kinshasa in the Democratic Republic of Congo on September 13, 1999. He was raised in Cape Town in South Africa, and he grew up balancing his Congolese heritage with South African street culture. And so that's the mix that shapes his unique sounds. And so his lyrics are a mix of Lingala, English, sometimes a little bit of French, and the music also mixes different genres, including Congolese music. The title Matisa is a Lingala word. It means to climb, to rise up, to go up.
0: Cool facts, BB. And hey, this is what we do, man. Just give y'all the facts about what we played. And we got more music for you. Underneath us right now, we're playing Mandrill. The name of the track is called Chutney. Check it out right here and vibe with this, y'all. Banchanaz Radio. Yeah.

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Enjoy.

0: out. 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
1: Respect you to the

0: Yeah, yeah, you just heard James Brown and the JBs. Is the name track is Give It Up or Turn It Loose. And before that, I played a sample that sampled this track by Rob Bass and DJ Easy Rock, that's Creativity. And before that, you heard It Takes Two by the same team, Rob Bass and DJ Easy Rock, from the album It Takes Two. Rest in peace to Rob Bass and DJ Easy Rock, by the way. And before that, you heard a track by Just Ice. The name track is called Turbo Charged, from the album called Back to the Old School. And then before that, you heard to set it off is CX Kidtronics, along with Lady Miss, and along with Butterfly, Ladybug, from the Diggable Planets, Ladybug Mecca, by the way. And Lady Miss Kyair is actually from the group Delight. You know, the song Groove Is in the Heart, you know, back in the 90s. So yeah, they teamed up, and man, this track, I just wish they played, you know, made some more music to release. So I think that's a good combination with CX Kidtronics and Lady Miss Kyair and Ladybug Mecca. That's a good track. But anyway, the name of the track is called Ladies Crack, PSA. Yeah, you ought to check out the album. The album is called Crack Attack 2, the ballad of Eli Skiff. You know, it's the album cover is crazy. But yeah, what you got to say on this, BB?
1: Quick facts about Rob Bass. It was one half of the duo Rob Bass and DJ Easy Rock. He died on Friday, May 22nd, 2026, at the age of 59. Rob Bass was born in New York City in 1965. He first connected with DJ Easy Rock when they were in the fourth grade. So that's a long friendship. From fourth grade and starting a career together, that's impressive. They released their first single in 1986, and the song It Takes Two was released in 1987. Rob Bass said he never expected the song to become popular beyond their hometown. So he said they were thinking it would be popular in Harlem. People know it in Harlem and in the Bronx, but they didn't know that it would become such a crossover hit known all over the world. And DJ Easy Rock also passed away. He passed away in 2014 at the age of 46. So rest in peace to DJ Easy Rock and Rob Bass.
0: Yeah, yeah, y'all. All right, more for you, Bantanas Radio, y'all. Check it out. Yeah.

0: Two Knots Radio have did it again. By the way, what you just heard is Luz. The name of the track is called Musolu. And before that, you heard Usunlade. The name of the track is called Black Woman Cry. And then before that, you heard Idris. That's Idris Elba, along with Kalo. The name of the track is called Bali, which is a Destructo remix. And also, I played some other tracks. Let me get to it and let you know what I played. Also, I played a track by Flower Child along with Sebastian. The name track is called Good Morning. And then before that, I played Al Green. The name track is called Gotta Find a New World from the album called Al Green is Blues. And then Flower Child, you can find that from the album called Good Morning. And BB, what you got to say?
1: I don't have facts for this segment, but
0: it
1: was a nice segment. So, and thank you all for listening. We're almost out of time this episode. Make sure you come back next week, same time, same channel, and spread the word about Benton Us Radio.
0: Absolutely. Spread the words. You know, let someone know who may not know about us, all right? So take care of each other. Be safe out there. Make sure everybody out there is safe with you. And out of here, y'all. Have a great day. See you back on the radio next week. Peace.

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Here are three ways. 1. Tell a friend. 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
1: Hello, this is Mike G of the Country Jamboree. We are on vacation until the 5th of July, 2026. 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We hope you enjoyed this replay. We are on vacation and having a good old time, and we will be back after the 5th of July, 2026. Enjoy. This is from June
2: 7th, 2024. Hi, this is Sean Klein, host of Everything with the Kitchen Sink. You're tuned in to the Country Jamboree with Maureen and Mike G.

Back in Circulation. That's Jimmy C. Newman from 1965. Got it right. And welcome to the Country Jamboree. Mike G. No intro theme. I don't always play it. And we apologize for last week. Well, let's get this week's show figured out for before I apologize. This show is scheduled to air on April 7, 2024. If you're hearing this at a later date, it is a replay. So if you heard it before and don't want to hear it again, you've been warned. But if you want to hear it again, that's fine with me. I like that. Anyway, we had technical problems last week that seemed to happen right when the show almost ends, and I don't have time to make another one. So that's why you hear replays sometimes. And I don't want it to be a regular habit, which means I may have to work on the machine. Every year I do that. I used to do it at the beginning of the year to start out the year with freshly formatted and stored machines. So I may do that again in the near future, but I'm not home all the time. Anyway, welcome to the Country Jamboree. Mike here playing the music from the charted the country chart from 44 to 79, where we'll get 77, 8, and 9 in the near future. I am working on that. We also will have the top five from 1946, which you would have done last week if it would have been played. We've done 44, 45. We're going to go through every year until we finish up 79. So you hear how the top five of country music changed through the years. That's

changed quite a bit. It got kind of commercial more. It got kind of Nashville-ish with the violins and stuff, which kind of ruined the idea of country. And then it kind of restored itself in many ways with people like Willie Nelson and stuff in the 70s. And you'll see as time goes by. It'll take a long time, but I think it'll be worth the effort. So listen every week, and you'll hear the top five of each year that we feature. And this week it'll be 1946. And you can write me. Email works for me. It's the only way to reach me. Reach me at CJ, standing for Country Jamboree, at Mike Smith, M-I-K-E-S like Sam, M-E-S-S like two Sams, .com. That's CJ at MikeSmith.com. Okay, now we got the preliminaries out of the way. You want to hear the music, and so do I. And here's a rare one that I love from...

Yeah, Ernest Ashworth from two various years. Anyway, we started out with 1963. That's Why I Sang in a Honky Tonk by Warren Smith. Great song. 1973, Freedom Ain't the Same as Being Free. Archie Campbell, he was still around back then. 1961, Forever Gone by Ernest Ashworth. In 1970, The Look of a Goodbye. The Look of Goodbye by Ernest Ashworth. You're listening to Country Jamboree, country music that charted from 1944 to 1979. And here is, well, who we're going to play? We're going to play, I don't know this one, Autry Inman, I-N-M-A-N. And what year was it from?

1962, Colonel Glenn took a rocket, made an orbit or two. Well, he made it just fine, and they said pretty soon we'll have another ship that'll go to the moon. Well, they worked real hard, and in just about a year they said, we've got it ready, but we need a volunteer. So in search of fame, I acted like a goon. I'm riding on a rocket ship, I'm looking for the

Yeah, Haunted House. Yeah, different version than the original. Actually, it was done three times. Most people think it's done two times. Originally, it was done by Johnny Fuller, in 1958, I believe, on a specialty label, more of an R&B thing. And then it was a big hit for, I forgot who did that now. In 1964, I'll remember it later, and after I did the show, right? I cannot remember his name right now. Anyway, and this is the third version by Compton Brothers from 1969. Probably any country charts. I don't think it was any pop chart. Anyway, Jumping Gene Simmons. That's who did the other Haunted House. I knew it would come to me. We got time for two more songs, and then we'll play the top five from 1946. So let's go to...

0: Wow. David Houston from vinyl, so I don't think it's available on CD. Lady of the Night from 1973. It's nice to play some of those vinyls again. I like it. The Last of the Sunshine Cowboys. Is that right? Yeah. And that was David Houston was 73. In 74, that was Eddie Raven. The Night, the Last of the Sunshine Cowboys. We're going to tell you how to write me again. So get ready to put this in your mind or whatever. We'd like to hear from you and tell us what you think of the show. We try to develop it in a different way, and hopefully you like it enough to listen to it, especially when we do these top fives. I thought I'd try it for a while and see how it works. So write me at CJ. That stands for Country Jamboree, in case you didn't figure that out. CJ at MikeSmess.com. That's M-I-K-E-S like Sam. M-E-S-S like two Sams. CJ at MikeSmess.com. And if you're listening to us on a terrestrial radio station, which I still like, let us know where you're hearing us. We've gotten two from two people in the past. And I think one was a low power station. Maybe both of them were, not positive. It's nice to see this happening in the radio, too. Although radio, to many people, dying. I don't think it is. I think in many areas, radio is more better than it used to be. Although it's all run by corporations and stuff, so it takes public radio and college radio and nonprofit radio stations to kind of bring back what radio should be. So if you've got a radio station that's carrying the and they want support them, because without it, they wouldn't be here. Okay, we're going to play the top five from 1946. And we'll do that after this. And you'll hear a word from your local station. And we'll be back with the top five from 1946. You're listening to the Country Jamboree.
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Wow. Top five for 1946. I bet you none of those have been played in radio in a while. Anyway, we started out with Tex Ritter, You Will Have to Pay. Good. Al Dexter, who's in here twice, by the way. And Wine, Women, and Song. Merle Travis, Divorce Me, COD. Bob Wills and his Texas Playboy featuring Tommy Duncan. New Spanish Two-Step. New Spanish Two-Step. And Al Dexter and his Troopers again with an instrumental, Guitar Poker. Okay, the top five for 1946. Next week we'll do 47 if all goes well. We're going to play four songs. We won't get them all in. We're going to start off with Ray Stevens. You always hear his novelty stuff, but apparently in the country charts he played more serious songs of his real side, not his silly side. Although it did very well. Did very well for him, too. And then we'll play Claude King. We'll play Nashville, Claude King, Little Thing That Every Girl Should Know, or something like that. Willie Nelson from his early days, Touch Me. And a little bit of the Delmore Brothers and Blue Stay Away From Me. We'll see how much we can get in. So for now, we'll say goodbye and let the music end the show. Take care, all. Have a good week. Bye.

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1: ¿Qué estás haciendo aquí en la casa? 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
2: Hey, what are you doing here at this point of the afternoon? You perfectly know that I don't like visits if they are not in the morning. Those were the very first words that my grandfather told me the first time that I saw him after he died. I like morning visits the most because that is the moment that when I'm working out, he used to say. My grandfather was this really strong and well-shaped war veteran. He kept his habits of waking up before the sun every day. He was the only person from my father's side with the one I actually got along with. I remember when I used to go to all his medical appointments. That was the way in the one I got into my grandfather's life. I ended up enjoying my time with him. I remember those great eyes, his long white hair, his beard, and that mustache that he always used to shake when he was lying. He was really funny. Even when the doctor said, "You have cancer," his only answer was, "So sad this world wants me to stop being awesome." He went into a number of surgeries after that. He was in bed. I stayed next to him whenever I could. And that I had time after school, after my homework. Well, he was repeating stories like how many martinis he could drink in 5 minutes, or how many ladies he could taste in an hour. I always answered, "I don't understand what you mean with that, Grandpa." To which he only said, "You realize one day, son." His son. From all my grandfather showed me, from all what he taught me, I can perfectly recall his obsession with exercise, his love to martinis, and of course, his revolutionary hat. That hat that had been in his bookshelf for a long while by now. About 10 years. I always liked that green army hat with its red star in the middle. But he was never going to let me wear it. Until one day, after finishing one of his stories. "Son," he said, "remember my old army hat?" I looked at him and said, "Of course." His

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It's yours." I stood up. I went to the bookshelf and took it. I put it in my head, and I wasn't even able to believe what was going on. I looked at my reflection in the mirror, and it was exactly in the moment when I turned to my grandfather, saying with amusement, "Grandpa, it fits me," when I realized that my grandfather was dead.

0: If you didn't know about the Trinity Jubilee Center, you might miss it. It's tucked away beneath the Trinity Church in downtown Lewiston. A dining hall, lounge, and donations area fit tightly into the cramped basement. But its small size belies its force in one of the poorest neighborhoods in Maine. Each week, they serve 1,500 people by way of navigating social services, providing an after-school care program, a food pantry, and hot meals. One thing you can be sure of, there will be plenty of food on Thanksgiving.
1: I'm doing about 12, and there's 12 to 16 pound turkeys, 24 boxes of stuffing, and I've got 100 and some odd pounds of potatoes, 48 cans of carrots, and 48 cans of corn. And I got rolls.
0: That's Chad Jacobs, known as CJ, Jubilee Center's kitchen coordinator. On regular days, CJ gets food pre-made from local donors that only needs to be heated. But the day before Thanksgiving, he comes in early to roast the turkeys himself.
1: I take the neck and the gizzard out, and then I wash everything. Wash them down, rinse them, then I give them a nice butter bath. This is the secret turkey seasoning, then I just pop them in the oven.
0: The center expects to serve 150 plates, but Kim Weflofer, the center's executive director, says that on a regular Sunday, the center will serve almost double that.
2: We actually get more on a regular Thursday than a lot more on a regular Thursday. If it means that for that one day that we have to sort of scramble a little, that's fine.
1: Yeah, just pulling out the turkeys to check to see how the temperature is and see if they're done.
0: The person that has to scramble the most on Thanksgiving is CJ. There will be 20 volunteers tomorrow, more than they get in a typical month. Even though the turkeys are finished today, there will be plenty of work tomorrow. On Thanksgiving morning, the center is quiet. CJ puts on his black chef's coat and takes the turkeys out of the fridge. He has a list of things the volunteers will be doing.
1: Someone's going to be washing dishes. I'll have somebody open up all the vegetables, the cranberry sauce, the gravy, the mashed potatoes, putting the rolls on in the baskets. I got to get baskets.
0: They start to arrive at 10 o'clock. In 2 hours, all of the food must be ready. The kitchen becomes a frenzy of activity as people open cans of corn, carrots, empty mashed potatoes from packets, and wash piles of pots and pans.
3: You're gonna tell us exactly what to do. Where can we put our coats and keys?
1: Okay. Let me just get this young lady.
3: Okay.
4: Yeah. Do you want me to help you, CJ, a little?
5: We got hangers.
1: You
5: want
1: to show?
3: Oh, thank you.
5: You can do that.
6: Nothing bites. I'm all good. There's a sink full of... we can't even see through the grease here. So I'm trying to clear the drain.
4: You guys have not done that.
6: Something's plugging it. Whatever it is, I'm finding it. It's kind of like a scavenger hunt.
0: CJ has to work a little harder to orchestrate the kitchen and to make sure that all the volunteers have a job.
1: Very full. I've got about 15, 20 people.
0: The volunteers come to the center for many reasons.
7: It's a good way of spending the day.
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9: It's important to volunteer. That's what I'm trying to tell the boys, and we're going to try to make more of an effort.
0: At 12:02, everything comes together. It's time to eat. And volunteers trickle down the steps from the kitchen, joining the clients in a semicircle as Father Stevens, the rector, gives the blessing.
10: I'd like to begin with my world-famous, acclaimed Thanksgiving blessing. For our Thanksgiving prayer, I'd like to have you respond to each one of the petitions with the phrase, "We thank you, Lord, for daily food and drink, for safe places to sleep, for families and friends."
0: Once Father Stevens finishes the blessing, volunteers storm the kitchen. The assembly line of servers stand behind the counter, scooping heaps of turkey, mashed potatoes, and carrots onto plates, while others take it out to the seated clients.
11: You're all set? All set?
12: Yes, my friend. Okay.
0: As people are served, a satisfied hush falls over the room.
11: I think it's very delicious, better than I would have made. The turkey's delicious, the stuffing is good, and I haven't tasted the other stuff, so thank you very much.
0: Despite the work involved to have the volunteers, Kim says that Thanksgiving is an opportunity to connect with the public.
2: It gives people a chance to see what's going on out there and what's going on in this community and to reach out to other people.
0: And community awareness is essential. If the volunteers know what's going on, then the center and the community will benefit in the long run. For the center, those benefits might be a few people who want to help with the after-school care program, the food pantry, or a regular Sunday dinner. For Salt Radio, I'm Marian Matthews.
12: Texas is a land of stories. This is one of them. If you say things like, y'all fixin' head out, you'll be tagged as a Texan most everywhere. Why? Because you used the words y'all and fixin' to in the same sentence. But I'm not here to talk about y'all. I'm here to talk about fixin' to. Fixin' to is the national verb of Texas. Certainly you find it in use in other states, but it is particularly pervasive in Texas. For many of us, it is the default verb for anything to do with the near future. And most of us replace that final O with an A, fixin' to. As my mom would say, I'm fixin' to vacuum in there so y'all don't get too comfortable. Fixin' to is about three things. Intentionality, something we intend to do, which is why so little gets done in many homes. We are always fixin' to and not fixin'. Congress has the same problem. Always fixin' to fix something, but not fixin' it. Fixin' to is about contemplation. Hold your horses, Martha. I'm fixin' to decide. Fixin' to is about forewarning. I'm fixin' to get mad here in a minute. If you told me I couldn't use fixin' to, like many Texans, I would be grammatically paralyzed for a while. I have no backup at this position. I have no other verb sitting on the bench ready to go in. Oh, I could send in preparing to, but it's just not as good a grammatical scrambler as fixin' to is. Fixin' to has it all. It can run, it can pass, it can stall for time, it can run out the clock. For instance, I asked my brother, Redneck Dave, if he had fixed the mower I dropped off at his house last week, and he said, well, I was fixin' to fix it this morning, but I decided to fix breakfast first because I saw all these fixins', which I knew would make a fine omelet. So right now I'm fixin' to eat. But when I finish, I'm fixin' to look for my tools, if I can find them, and get started on fixin' your mower. You have to stand in awe of that sentence for its sheer dexterity and work avoidance. Let's break it down by tense now. You have past tense, I done fixed it, which is rare because mostly we're merely planning to fix things. You have the conditional tense, I might could have fixed it if he hadn't tried to fix it first, but now it's fixed for good. And then there is this beautiful mashup of present and future that doesn't have a name, really. It is a pure Southern hybrid. I'm fixin' to fix it. There is the future tense. Soon as I finish this beer, I'm fixin' to think of a way to fix that for you. And now I'm fixin' to wrap up this commentary by leaving you with the best bit of folk wisdom ever uttered about the word fix. If it ain't broke, don't fix it. I'm W.F. Strong. These are stories from Texas. Some of them are true.
13: Welcome to USC Annenberg's This California Life. I'm Megan Donis. This season, we document Altadena after the fires, following this remarkable community as it recovers and rebuilds. As part of our series, we collaborated with the Charlotta Bass Journalism and Justice Lab at USC. And in our next story, Bass fellow Daniela Lake explores what the Black community in Altadena can learn from another thriving Black community consumed by fire during the Tulsa Race Massacre of 1921.
14: And then we start coming further across Altadena Drive, and that's when we were literally like you just walked us right into a volcano, an active volcano. Everything was on fire, everything. The bushes, the trees, the houses,
15: was like a blowtorch, just right over everything.
16: I've never seen anything like that. Never, no.
17: You're listening to Rooted in Recovery, a podcast series from the USC Charlotta Bass Lab, exploring how Altadena's Black community is recovering after the devastating Eden fire. I'm Daniela Lake, a master's student in journalism at USC and Bass Lab fellow. Each episode will highlight a different piece of the story, from Black food culture to mental health, memory, and rebuilding. But in this first episode, we begin with the fire itself.
14: And that's when the wind really started cranking. And I was like, you know what, we're in trouble. This is bad. And then you could hear the radio, and you could hear them start calling out streets, going, wait a minute, that's impossible for the fire to have gone down that far. Now it's into the community. Now it's no longer a hillside or a brush fire.
17: That's Keith Holloway, a Pasadena fire engineer. His station was one of the first at the scene of the fire.
14: The wind was blowing so hard a couple times, I had to literally back up because I couldn't walk forward. It was blowing all the stuff in my face. I couldn't see, so I had to back into the fire and back into the houses. Everything was on fire. I mean, literally, it was like looking or standing inside of a glowing toaster.
17: He's been a firefighter for over 40 years. He's seen a lot of disasters, but nothing like the Eden fire.
14: I was here for the Northridge earthquake, all the whole Y2K funny business. I mean, a lot of stuff. The LA riots after they had the verdict for Rodney King. I was here for all that stuff. So I've seen some things, but nothing ever to that magnitude. It's unrecognizable. It looked like somebody dropped an atomic bomb. It was an experience, definitely an apocalyptic experience.
17: Altadena residents, like the Wilson family, would also describe the Eden fire as apocalyptic.
15: And you can literally see everything was just burning. Everything just from the mountains down to almost Muir High School was just on fire. So once I went up, turned the corner, and the church was on fire.
17: The Eden fire burned over 9,000 structures. 6,000 of those were family homes. Like many residents who lost their home and place of work, Reverend Andre Wilson lost both his home and church to the Eden fire. He's served as the pastor of Altadena United Methodist Church for almost a decade.
15: In order to process it, you have to be alone. And when you're moving like this, you don't really have time to process it. I've been moving, trying to get my check-in on congregation members, trying to find new facilities, trying to get aid. So you really hadn't had time to process it. I went by yesterday to try to process. And even then, people were yelling at me, hey, get your head up, it's all gone, it's going to be okay. And it's hard to process because people really want you to be better and actually don't really understand that mourning is a good part of healing.
18: For many of us, we're not really sure like what day it is. You know, it is like you're grieving, someone's died, and so life continues, but you're sort of in a daydream sort of state. You're exhausted, you have a lot of moving parts. You're not in your home element. You're in a new place, or you're in someone else's home, or you're in a new place. And then your church home is gone.
17: That's Heather Wilson. The Wilson family is staying with relatives as they recover.
18: So everyone's routine who's been affected is upside down. And yet people kind of expect you to act like none of this has happened, and you still have obligations to fulfill. So it's a balancing act.
15: I know everybody in that neighborhood. I grew up in Altadena. That's everybody I know. So that compounds it, because even people that aren't part of the church, I know have lost homes. So it's just surreal. Everybody you know has lost something.
17: When visiting Altadena now, some streets like Lincoln Avenue appear somewhat normal at first. One sign reads, $40 for 2 weeks of yoga. And some restaurants, like Perry's Joint, are still open. But then you turn the corner on a street like Altadena Drive, and you're hit with the devastation. Avison Charter Schools is burned, and for some homes, all that's left are the front staircase and chimney. For one house, it's the washer and dryer. But what was Altadena like before this devastation? Because of the fire, some people were learning for the first time that Altadena was 18% Black and that it had a thriving Black community with Black-owned businesses and Black homeowners. Heather Wilson recalls her first impression of Altadena back when she was visiting her childhood friend.
18: When I was about 8 or 9, we went over to her house, and her father was a dentist. And, you know, I was walking around, and she had a nice home, and there were, like, Black people around. And where I was raised, that just, they were not there. And so it was so refreshing as a little girl to see just regular Black folk walking around, living their lives, being teachers and doctors and dentists or whatever. And that was really just a beautiful thing for me as a little Black girl in an area that I didn't see a lot of people that looked like me. So it was a very, very special and unique place. And over time, because of the beauty by the mountains, you had more and more people, Latinos and Asians and whites and Armenians kind of slowly move in. And so it was it's a very multicultural, but has a really strong African-American history here. And that's really, really special, especially in Southern California. And it's also unique because, as he was saying, in Southern California, we tend to be very segregated when we go home. There's tons of everything in SoCal, but at home, most neighborhoods are all one thing or another. And so Altadena was really, really unique in that, not only for the history of having the middle-class Blacks there, but also later on to being such a welcoming place for all persons to come. And it's a really beautiful thing. One of the reasons we really appreciate when my daughter goes to school, you have a bit of everything. And you don't see that a lot in LA.
17: Similarly, attorney Lee Merritt, a civil rights attorney, reflected on how seeing Altadena's Black community positively impacted his upbringing. He's known for his work on racial justice, including cases related to police brutality and hate crimes, such as when 25-year-old Ahmaud Arbery was shot and killed by 3 white men in Georgia back in 2020. Attorney Merritt represented Ahmaud Arbery's family. It was a case that, along with the murder of Breonna Taylor and George Floyd, sparked national outrage in 2020. Attorney Merritt said that being introduced to the Black community in Altadena changed his life trajectory.
19: In high school, I was adopted by my grandmother who lived in Pasadena. And it was really a turning point in my life because she was pulling me out of suspension, expulsion in my prior school, gang violence, and a number of other things. I was introduced to this cocoon of a community in Altadena, Pasadena. And this was a Black middle-class community with folks who, for example, were connected to Morehouse College, where I eventually went to school, where there were African-Americans who were invested in the arts, who owned property, and introduced me to a new, I guess, a Black experience that I didn't know existed. Mine was rooted in incarceration and gang violence, et cetera. And so this opportunity when I was 14 or 15 transitioning into high school was really something that put me on a path to be able to be not only have access to some of our higher learning institutions, but to be a better representative of our community as a whole.
17: But now many of those Black families are displaced. But this isn't the first time a thriving Black community was destroyed by fire. To understand Altadena's future, let's look at our past. The Tulsa Race Massacre. In the early 1900s, Tulsa, Oklahoma had its own thriving Black neighborhood, located in Tulsa's Greenwood District.
20: They called it Black Wall Street because it had almost 200 businesses.
17: Black Wall Street was a bustling hub for Black entrepreneurship. It was home to Black-owned shops, hotels, theaters, but all of that was torn apart overnight in 1921 when a white mob stormed into Black Wall Street, setting fire to everything in its path, burning homes and businesses. It's believed to be the worst incident of racial violence in American history.
20: We're talking about a community that was devastated in over less than 48 hours. Over 1,550 homes and businesses destroyed. 1,550 homes and businesses destroyed. They talk about up to 300 people died, but what we do know is actually 3,000 people were disappeared, never to be heard from again.
17: Attorney DeMario Solomon Simmons represents the last living survivors of the Tulsa Race Massacre. He's also the founder of Justice for Greenwood, an organization formed almost 100 years after the massacre to get justice and reparations for the Greenwood community, which was never the same after the massacre.
20: Not one of those businesses that were impacted by the massacre are operating today. So there should be funding and consulting services for descendants to be able to build businesses back up.
17: Although the Black community in Tulsa was devastated by racial violence and Altadena was ravaged by a natural disaster, both were prosperous Black communities that were ultimately consumed by fire.
20: I think some of the parallels that we see in rebuilding is that they're going to have some of the same challenges dealing with insurance, or either not having enough insurance and not being able to get the proper information to the insurance companies. Another thing that we see that's still plaguing Greenwood today that I think is going to be a problem in Altadena and Black communities across this nation, many of these people have been living in these homes for decades, but they don't actually own the homes, meaning that they have received these homes passed down from their families, but they didn't do the proper estate planning. They haven't done proper probate. And that's a big problem that we see in Tulsa, but throughout this nation. And we have to have a program of Justice for Greenwood to address that.
17: Even in the face of these challenges, there's still hope in rebuilding.
20: I want the people of Altadena to understand that they can rebuild, and they should rebuild, and they should rebuild even forward thinking and better than what they had before. And you have to come into that mind state once you start the rebuilding. Come together as a community and say, what do we want this community to look like again? And make sure that they are standing together to not allow the vultures and the predators that want to come in and swoop up the land and get the land for cheap because people are, you know, desperate. You know, you lose everything overnight. That is something that, if it hasn't happened to you, it's very difficult to even imagine. So people are desperate. People need to live their life today. But I hope the people of Altadena can take the example of Greenwood to stick together and fight to keep the land that's been in their family for so long.
17: Even in the devastation, the birds are still chirping in Altadena. And on some lawns, grass is starting to grow again.
18: Altadena, I believe, will never be the same as it was before the fires. And it doesn't mean it's going to be worse, but it's going to be different. I do hope that it will be still a home, a beautiful place where all people can come together, Blacks and whites, and feel at home and comfortable. That is my hope.
17: The congregation of Altadena United Methodist Church has found a temporary home at Scott United Methodist Church in Pasadena. After the fires, they came together to worship and support each other.
3: Look at your neighbor. Say neighbor. I need you.
17: Members of Altadena United Methodist Church call their church family Home of the Abundant Life.
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17: Thank you for listening to episode 1 of Rooted in Recovery. I'm Daniela Lake. In the following episodes, we'll discuss Black foodways, migration after the fires, mental health, and more.
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21: 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I'm talking into a drinking glass. It's late and I'm kind of punchy. Stay tuned.

0: My father completed his PhD. He taught anatomy and physiology for 30 years. The architecture of the human body, how systems connect, how structure supports function, how every visible action depends on invisible preparation. He was teaching the same thing in the classroom he had learned in horror. He just had a different language for it by then. Last week, my children's mother called and asked me to take the kids. My daughter, Mary Coco, 12, my son, Mogus Mackay, 10, named for his grandfather. Later that night, she sent me a message. Thank the kids. I didn't know what she meant. I asked them about it in the morning. Mary has been making sea creatures from beads and elastic cord, squids, octopuses, starfish, and selling them to her classmates. Mogus learned to make them too and sells the same item for $20 that his sister sells for $10. He has always understood leverage. When they arrived at their mother's house and found her upset, they didn't ask for an explanation. They came up with a plan. Mary gave Mogus $50, money they had made themselves, at school, with their hands, and sent him out into the rain to find something to ease her mother's pain. He walked to four stores. He selected a necklace, her favorite lemonade, and a small jade cat, because their mother loves cats. Mary stayed home and watched her baby half-sibling until the boyfriend came back from work. They left the gifts and a note on the bed and said nothing about it afterward. I did not teach them to do this. I recognized it. I have seen it before, in a cold room in horror, in a refugee camp in Sudan, in a retirement community in Charlotte where my father can no longer see his grandchildren's faces. My father traveled 50 miles. I descend 50 feet. My children spent $50, not because they were told, but because darkness asked and they answered with what light they had. My father's losing his vision. A window once open is now closing. I cannot fix this. What I can do is keep diving, keep teaching, keep raising Mogus and Mary Coco in the light of what was passed to me. Now it passes forward again, in small, unremarkable acts. A necklace, a lemonade, a jade cat left silently on a bed.
1: On the Upper West Side of Manhattan, there is the Town Shop, which is stocked with more than 7,000 bras and 10,000 pairs of pantyhose, all in a space smaller than most studio apartments. The Town Shop's been around for more than 100 years, and its ad in the Yellow Pages contains these modestly boastful four words: "We know your size."
2: I'm Selma Koch, gonna be 95. Originally, the store opened in 1888. It was my father-in-law's business. You know, sometimes old ladies creep in with their nurses and their wheelchairs and their walkers, like me. And they come in and they say, you know, you sold me my trousseau. So what, 70 years ago? I keep saying, gee, I don't look like that. Of course I do. But I say, really, they got terribly old, but I'm fine.
3: Hello, Town Shop. Yes, we do. You want nursing bras, don't you? Yeah, fine. We can fit you for that. You come in, we'll take care of you. All right. We carry tremendous stuffs. Thousands of bras. Different numbers, different colors. A customer can come in and say, I'll take six, I'll take eight. We have them, because there's depth to our store.
4: Miss K.
3: What?
4: 3561. Can I order that in a 34D?
3: They're not making it in 34. These boxes, look, are absolutely jammed full. These are nothing but panties, bikinis, thongs, briefs. Thongs are very big now. I don't know why, but we sold the first underwire bra. In those days, the undergarments were stiff and hard and boned and zipped and even hooked.
2: But the thing that's made this bra business so fantastic is that bosoms have gotten so big. When we started, cups were A, B, and C. Now, some of the most successful brassiere manufacturers are making E, F, G, and H, and they are big. You could almost live in it. It looks like a big tent, doesn't it? And they're young things. I mean, they're not just stiff old lady bras.
4: Champion, 141. They make that in
2: 42C? Can try to get it for them.
5: Hello. Can we help you find something?
2: We don't let people roam around the store. The minute a customer comes in, she's approached. You can walk from end to end on a floor in Lord & Taylor and not see a person.
6: Can you think of a bra for me that's very low back?
2: What do you wear, 34B?
6: Right.
2: Let me look, huh?
6: Okay.
2: Let's see. There's nothing more, I think, frustrating than to keep on trying things and they'll fit and they don't fit and they don't fit. And you begin to think something's matter with you. I'm going to make this a little bit tighter, all right?
6: I never wore one of these.
2: Well, they're awfully good.
6: Oh, are they?
2: Look, how does the bra feel?
6: So that's a low one? Low back?
2: Yeah, but how are we doing about the cup?
6: Does this get straps?
2: I'll put straps on for you. You know, which might make you feel good. And I'll put them here. Bras are really my specialty. I never had to try six brassieres on a customer. Two was plenty. I mean, I knew in a minute what was right, finish, buy it, out. Have a great time. Okay. And this is what you call nuisance work, you know? Call them up, make a complaint. Gunk. Yeah, this is Selma Koch, the town shop. I'm fine, I'm a little bothered. I ordered things in sets. I got the bra and not the pants. I got the pants and not the bra. In 94-33, I got the gray and not the pink. In 94-61, I got the pink but not the gray. Well, 10 days isn't so terrible. All right, thank you. Nobody said the retail business was going to be easy. A couple came in a couple of years ago, very well dressed. And there were two robes. I said, let me shorten the sleeves for you. Oh, I said, you don't want to get them wet when you make the coffee. And she said, I never made the coffee. My husband has always given me my breakfast in bed. So when he came to give me his credit card, I said, I've looked for you all my life. I said, if she doesn't survive, will you call me? I love a guy who gave me my breakfast in bed. Well, she did die, but he never called.
7: Hello, town shop. Yes. Tell me, you're putting them in a washing machine? Tell the truth. Are you? That's what's doing it. You don't put the baby in a washing machine, do you? But if you come by in a cab, just drop it off. Yeah, and we'll get you back fast. Okay, fine.
2: People respond to people who are nice. People who come in with complaints and come in with hostility and fire the thing down. What are you carrying on about? It's a brassiere. You know, I mean, what are you wasting emotion on a brassiere for?
7: Okay.
2: No problem to fit you for a bra.
6: Well, is this one going to hide a lot of more stuff?
2: Well, you don't have stuff.
6: I don't have stuff.
2: I really don't
6: think I'd be more comfortable. Yeah.
2: I don't think you need the other. Honesty is important in selling. And if I think it's terrible, I say it's awful. Take it off. You can do better than that. Listen, it's the same with a doctor. You give him advice. Yeah, now look in the mirror. And also, this has a little push. It gives you a nice uplift.
4: Yeah, no, that's
2: isn't
4: nice.
2: That better?
4: Yeah, much better.
2: Yeah. Fitting is important, and pleasing the customer is important. But your approach to the customer is the most important thing.
7: I think. Town shop. Yes. Right, and you know what I say, how many miles can you drive a car? Well, I've had a lot of miles, too. So if things are wearing out, they're wearing out. Right. Okay, dear.

0: This is Bird Note. Rosalie Barrow Edge famously said, "The time to protect a species is while it is still common." She was one of the 20th century's most outspoken advocates for birds and the creator of the world's first refuge for raptors. In the U.S., birds of prey were once fair game for farmers and sport hunters who believed that raptors were a threat to livestock. In 1929, Pennsylvania was one of several states that offered a cash reward for every goshawk killed. That drew bounty hunters to the Appalachian Mountains, where migrating eagles, falcons, and hawks died by the thousands. When Rosalie learned of the slaughter, she spearheaded a campaign to lease and later buy a ridgeline hunting ground that locals called Hawk Mountain. In 1934, newly hired game wardens made certain that raptors were no longer hunted for sport, but counted for science. Today, Hawk Mountain Sanctuary attracts hundreds of researchers and volunteers who work to ensure that birds of prey remain a common sight. For Bird Note, I'm Ariana Rimmel. This episode is dedicated to the memory of Nancy Nordhoff, whose legacy of tenacious support for environmental conservation and opportunities for women will last for generations to come.
1: I'm at Big G's Restaurant. It's a sandwich place near the edge of Winslow, this small town in Maine off I-95. The place is known for doing everything big. Flapjacks, cookies, but mostly sandwiches. They are massive, about the size of a large dinner plate. The sandwich names are unusual, too. The Bill Cosby, the Bruce Lee, the Johnny Carson. One title, though, taped up on the board and written in black permanent marker, just says 47,410. Gerald Michaud, a.k.a. Big G, showed me how to make one.
2: We're going to make a 47,410 on rye bread. All right, there goes the rye. Ooh, that's nice and soft. And we start with turkey, about 12, 13 ounces of it.
1: Gerald opened the restaurant in 1986 and has been naming sandwiches since. So what's the story with the sandwich with a number for a name?
2: It was the number of actual in-combat deaths of American soldiers during the official time the Vietnam War was on.
1: Wait, this is for lunch?
2: It makes people think about war, maybe. You know, that might be positive, you know. A lot of people now, people that are from, you know, 30 down, really didn't, unless they're soldiers, really didn't experience having a lot of people die at once.
1: I'm all for honoring the fallen, but is the menu board of a sandwich shop the best place for that? In the locale section right next to Richard Simmons? Apparently, it wasn't always called the 47,410. The turkey with cucumber and carrots used to be the Jane Fonda.
2: The only reason that that sandwich was named after her was because she had a fitness video out.
3: Beginner's workout. Stand with your feet a little more than hip distance apart. Stomach tight, buttock pulled in.
1: Fonda did a whole series of best-selling workout videos in the 80s. She was the face of fitness. Big G's had a healthy new sandwich, and Jane Fonda seemed like a perfect fit. Enter Joshua Herndon.
4: My son-in-law and I had gone down to the fair at Windsor, and on the way home, we came through Waterville, of course, and decided to get lunch.
1: This was a few years ago.
4: And as I was eating, I just was looking at the big menu on the wall and looking at all the different sandwiches. And I came across a health food section, and I started reading the names of sandwiches. They were Richard Simmons and whatever. And I saw this one with the woman's name, Jane Fonda. I really hate saying that name because I'm a Vietnam vet.
1: And here's how we get back to Vietnam. Before Monster Law, before exercise, it was 1972, and Jane Fonda made a trip. She and a bunch of journalists went to North Vietnam. Jane was an activist and wanted to see the North Vietnamese people for herself. She broadcast a message out across the lines to American soldiers, condemning American colonialism and Nixon's war crimes. She was also photographed while sitting in an anti-aircraft gun, laughing. This is Fonda on the Diane Rehm Show in 2011.
5: I take responsibility for the mistake that I made, the photograph that was taken of me sitting on a gun. It was a terrible, terrible thing that took place, and just a second, and the minute it happened, I realized this is terrible.
1: She still stands by her broadcast, by her efforts in North Vietnam. It was 1972, and she was trying to stop the war. Now, I could see why some people might have been mad, but it's been 40 years. Fonda's had two husbands and two kids since then. She's been diagnosed and recovered from cancer. It's been a long time.
4: True, the event happened 40 years ago, but in my mind it happened 40 seconds ago. It's as clear as a bell. To me, she's a traitor, and I just don't want anything to do with her. Having a sandwich named after her just turned my stomach.
1: Joshua is not alone. Search YouTube for Jane Fonda, Vietnam, and you'll find sentiments ranging from Joshua's disgust to an unmitigated hatred.
6: And I hope that I live long enough that I'll outlive Jane Fonda so I can piss on her grave.
7: She'll go to hell anyway, so.
8: You liberal communist motherfucker! I hope to Christ the day you die, you rotten fucking hell!
1: I still don't quite get this. Why Jane Fonda seems to be such a focal point for this anger. So I talked to Michael Allen, a historian from Northwestern University. Jane Fonda's trip, it turns out, didn't cause much of a stir at all back in 1972.
9: At the time, it was fairly common for Americans and other Westerners to make visits to North Vietnam.
1: What made the trip unique, though, was that she wasn't a member of the clergy or the government. She was young, and she was a woman.
9: Traditionally, a woman's role in wartime has been to support men, either as a mother or as a loving wife or as a kind of romantic figure. And when women take a different role, a more oppositional role, then they have sometimes been subjected to very harsh critique, made to be a betrayer.
1: Professor Allen also told me why he thinks this has lingered for so long.
9: Many veterans groups, many conservative organizations have had a certain vested interest in making Jane Fonda into a kind of villain in order to continue to promote the idea that American soldiers were abandoned and mistreated and betrayed by American anti-war activists. And that's been a very effective idea for discrediting anti-war politics.
1: Still, though, it's pretty hard to deny the emotion and pain in Joshua's voice. He ended up telling some fellow bikers about it, and they wrote emails to Gerald, voicing their anger and confusion as to why he would honor a traitor. Now, Gerald grew up in that era, but he missed that event. Thanks to the drugs, he says, he doesn't remember half of the 70s. After he researched Fonda, though, he decided to flip the name and honor the dead. To me, it sounds a bit grim for a sandwich.
2: But you know, we've got a lot of grim names. We have a mystery meat sandwich, and we've got a flipper, which we named because it has salsa and tuna and feta cheese, and the thought was it's like when a dolphin gets caught in a propeller in the ocean. So, I don't know. I don't think so.
1: I was with Joshua when he went back to Big G's for the first time since the sandwich has been renamed. He ordered the 47-410.
4: Half.
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1: It's funny how much a name can change things. 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
11: This is Bird Note. Ornithologist and poet J. Drew Lanham often writes about his experience as a black man in the outdoors. Both the joy of being in nature and the racism he faces in the field. Sometimes that's led him to bird in places that others might overlook. And one time, looking for sparrows inspired a poem celebrating these little brown birds.
12: Sparrow envy. Were I the sparrow, brown-backed, skittish, and small, I would find haven in thorniest thickets, search far and wide for fields lain fallow, treasure the unkempt, worship the unmown, covet the weed-strewn row. I would slink between sedges, chip unseen from brambles, skulk deep within hedges, and desire the ditches grown wild. I would find great joy in the mist-sodden morning, sing humble pleas from the highest weeds, and plead for the gray days to stay.
11: 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I'm Mark Bramhill.

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0: Why, of course the Widow Owl is ill. Why not let's go see this dyspeptic fly pan face for ourselves? How about it, Ralph? You 2 hours? Take my hand and we'll get going down the back path to the woods. See what I mean, Owls and Ralph? Look at the big circles under his eyes. And no color in his face at all, except gray.
1: Are you...
0: Who wants to know?

What does he mean? What does he mean, stay awake? It's nighttime and he should be getting his west. You see, he does everything in reverse. He's afraid to show his face in the daytime. Can't keep his eyes open. And neither could you. You've got to get your proper west and plenty of it. Oh, not you, you silly owl. They call you a wise old owl. Do you west when you should? No. All you do is perch up there all night and go...

0: walking in the woods. I think I'll take a walk over this big hill. Gee, this is a funny hill. It's so soft, and it keeps moving. Oh, I don't think this is a hill at all. Oh, my goodness, it's a lion.
1: Who's that tickling me? There, I've got you.
0: Mr. Lion, sir, your majesty, your highness, I'm Marty Mouse, and I didn't mean any harm. Please let me go.
1: Marty Mouse, eh? Well, nobody walks on me, Marty Mouse.
0: If you let me go, Mr. Lion, I'll do my tricks for you.
1: Tricks? What kind of trick?
0: Well, watch this one. I twirl my tail around like a helicopter. How did you like that, Mr. Lion?
1: Pretty bad.
0: Now wait, here's one you'll like. I roll myself up and bounce like a ball. Well?
1: I've seen better. Much better.
0: Oh, here's the best trick of all. I take a deep breath and make a sound like a steamboat.
1: Those are the worst tricks I ever saw.
0: But I can do other things. I can trim your whiskers. My teeth are as sharp as scissors.
1: My whiskers don't need trimming. There's nothing you can do for me.
0: But if you let me go now, maybe someday I will be able to do something for you.
1: What can a little mouse do for a big lion like me? But run along. You're free. I'll let you go.
0: Oh, thank you. Thank you very much, Mr. Lion. You won't be sorry. You won't be sorry. Goodbye, Mr. Lion. Goodbye.
1: I didn't want to hurt him. He was a nice little mouse. Helicopter. Now I think I'll go home and eat my lunch. I'd better be careful walking through here, or I might fall into a hunter's trap. There are sure a lot of hunters traveling. I'm caught in the hunter's trap.

0: no one here to help me get free.
1: Mr. Lion! 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
0: Oh, it's you, Marty Mouse. I'm caught in the hunter's rack, and I can't get free. And soon the hunter will come back and put me in a cage and take me away.
1: Oh, no, they won't! Because I'll set you free!
0: You? How?
1: My teeth! They're as sharp as scissors, remember?
0: Say, maybe you can help me.
1: Of course I can! I'll just cut through this rope. And this rope. And this rope. And this rope. 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
0: And I'm so happy I could whistle like a steamboat, too! Oh, you saved my life, Marty Mouse. 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
1: Well, don't forget, Mr. Lion, you saved my life, too.

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0: 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That's what I am, real sleepy.
1: Meow. So am I. Me too.
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1: It's mine.
2: It is not.
1: Give it to me.
2: Oh, Mommy gave it to me.
3: Be quiet, all of you. I've never heard such noise. You sound like animals in a zoo. Well, you do. Now come to supper, and for goodness sake, behave yourselves at the table.

0: Who else is?
1: Oh, I am.
0: Where's Mommy?
1: I don't know.
2: Mommy,
1: where are you?
2: Mommy's not here. She's gone away. Oh. And look at our shoe house.
1: Oh, topsy-turvy. Nothing's been done.
0: I got an idea. Come here.
1: Mm-hmm. Oh, that's wonderful.
2: Yes, that's me, too.
3: Well, when she came back on the next afternoon, the children were humming a

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He looked just like an alligator, only he was bigger and had longer and sharper teeth. He wasn't a bad sort of fellow, but he was very, very lazy. Swimming after little water bugs and tadpoles for his dinner was just too much effort for him. One day he said to himself, "I think I can figure out a way to get my dinner without having to move at all." And he sang, "I'm a

0: Why are you crying, Crocky? 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Can I help you?
1: Oh, yes you can, moaned Crocky. I have a terrible toothache. Please stick your head in my mouth, and maybe you can see which tooth is bad, and you can pull it out. Oh, I'm sure it's one of the teeth way, way in the back.
0: Okay, said Sammy, falling into Crocky's mouth. Now, let's see, which one is it? It's so dark in here, I can't see very well.
1: It will be darker in a minute, said Crocky. And
0: he swallowed Sammy Squirrel.
1: Ha! That was neat, he chuckled. 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I'm a smart old crocodile. Again I'll try and never smile. Someone else will come around. I'll open my mouth and gulp him down.
0: Pretty soon he saw Freddy Fox coming to the river for a drink. So he started to cry, and once more he sang.

0: 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I've never seen you cry before, said Freddy Fox. Can I help you?
1: Oh, I think you can, Freddy,
0: moaned Crocky.
1: I've got a terrible toothache. And if you'll crawl in my mouth, you might find the tooth that hurts me. Oh!
0: I'll try, said Freddy Fox, climbing in.
1: Ooh! It's so dark in here, I can't see a thing. It'll be darker in a minute,
0: cried Crocky. And he swallowed him.
1: Ha! Ha! 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
0: But suddenly he felt a banging inside his tummy and heard Sammy Squirrel and Freddy Fox singing.
1: You're a

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Here, I'll open my mouth so you can get out. But no matter how hard Sammy Squirrel and Freddy Fox tried, they couldn't climb out. It was just too slippery. 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

0: them out. 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
1: I saw the whole thing, he said, and it serves you right for being such a glutton and trying to take advantage of your friends. But I think you've learned your lesson. 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
0: Well, he lifted Crocky's tail way up in the air and... out slid Sammy Squirrel and Freddy Fox. They learned a lesson, too. Never stick your head in a crocodile's mouth. 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But every day when Sammy Squirrel and Freddy Fox came to the river for a drink, they would always sing...

0: Zorovac! 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
1: Tombra un domando! 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
0: Sparculovic on Sparculus, Zorovac! 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
2: Tombra, Trokovic! Tombra, Trokovic! Tombra, Trokovic!
3: Professor Newton, where are you?
4: Here, Bobby. Over here by the spaceship.
3: Golly all Jupiter. I was scouting the village, Professor.
4: And they saw you?
3: Not after the way Rocky Jones taught me to scout. But they found the escape hatch we used before the crash.
4: Well, that's too bad, Bobby. Even this jungle won't hide us.
3: It sounds like they're starting out.
4: Holy. We may as well surrender. Ask for mercy. With our spaceship wrecked, there's nothing else to do.
3: Shipwreck. That's it, Professor. And I've read lots of books about men who were shipwrecked. Yeah, and on islands where there are cannibals, just like here. Let's see, how did they escape?
4: Probably built a raft, Bobby, and floated away. But you can't do that from an uncharted planet.
3: Yeah, I remember one book where they put a message in a bottle and threw it out to sea. Where some friends of theirs found it a long time later.
4: Of course, Bobby. That's it.
3: That's what, Professor Newton?
4: You have a wonderful idea.
3: I have?
4: Oh, hurry, Bobby. Into the spaceship. We have to work fast.
3: Sure, Professor. But let me in on my idea.
2: Tombra, Trokovic. Tombra, Trokovic. Tombra.
4: Hurry, Bobby. Write the message.
3: Okay, Professor. But I still don't know how we're going to throw a bottle into space.
4: Whosoever finds this message, please contact the Space Rangers. Bobby, my young ward, and I, searching for the so-called Planet X, have discovered it to be an 11th moon for Saturn. Stellar latitude, 328.7 degrees. Longitude, 98.9. We've crashed. Our spaceship is beyond repair. Situation is grave. Any moment now, we'd be captured by the natives who inhabit this strange moon. Signed, Professor Newton. Quick, Bobby. Help me get the warhead off this atomic missile. We'll seal the message inside.
3: Sure, Professor. The missile will be our bottle.
4: Yes, Bobby. It has the power to escape from the gravitation of Planet X and then float into space.
2: Tombra, Trokovic. Tombra, Trokovic. Tombra,
4: They found the spaceship. They're trying to force their way in.
3: Almost ready, Professor.
4: Here they come, through the rocket tubes.
3: Ready to fire missiles, sir.
4: Fire, Bobby. Fire!

0: Hey, Rocky, take a look at the visiograph. If the astronomical reading in that derelict missile was correct, Planet X is dead ahead.
1: Yes, Winky. Professor Newton was right. Saturn does have an 11th moon. Trim ship for landing.
0: Yes, sir. Hey, these instruments must be daffy. We're accelerating at 28 miles per second.
1: Well, the gravity of Planet X has twice the pull of Earth.
0: No wonder the professor and Bobby crashed.
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1: Come on, Winky. 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

0: where they're taking us, Rocky. I can't see a thing in this tunnel.
1: Convex Entendre!
2: I have a hunch that means get in here.
3: Rocky! Winky! Professor Newton, they got our message. They're here!
4: Rocky! Winky!
2: Oh, good to see you, Professor. Bobby?
4: What's wonderful to see you, Rocky. But we've led you into a trap.
2: How long have you been held in this dungeon?
3: Just a day or two, Rocky. At first, everything was super stellar.
4: This is a rich moon. We couldn't have been treated better.
3: But then, Volica, she's the little princess, was taken sick. She's really awful sick, Rocky. And they blame us.
2: Who rules this moon?
4: A towering man called Zoravac.
2: Zoravac! 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
3: Listen, Volica. They're happy. Volica is all right.
7: Hey, look who's here. Dr. Rocky.
4: Congratulations. How did you do it?
2: Well, I made it look tough, but there was really nothing wrong with the girl. She just had the measles.
7: The measles?
3: Chiggers! Here comes Zoravac!
5: The people of my moon are grateful. Be my guests. I will show you boundless luxuries.
7: Well, that's for me.
2: Thank you, Zoravac, but I prefer to blast off for Earth as soon as possible.
5: As you wish.
7: Hey, what's up, Rocky? Why not get in on all the boundless luxury?
2: Did you get a good look at Zoravac's face?
7: Well, sure, Rocky, but... Oh, my gosh! Now he's caught the measles! Come on, folks, let's blast off!

Once upon a time, there were three brothers. In a far-off country, there lived a man who had three sons and nothing else in the world but the house in which he lived. Now, each one of the sons wanted to have the house after his father's death, but the father loved them all alike and didn't know just what to do. At last, a plan came into his head, and he said to his sons, "Go into the world, each one of you, and learn a trade. When you all come back, the one who has learned his trade best shall have the house." The three brothers thought this was a fine idea, so they went out into the world and found skillful masters who taught them their trades well. The first became blacksmith to the king, the second became a barber, and the third became a great swordsman. When the appointed time had gone by, the three brothers came back home to their father, who was very eager to have them show their skill. The young men were busy inventing ways to do this, when all at once, a big rabbit came running across the field. "Watch me, father," cried the barber. Quick as a wink, he took his brush and soap and began making lather. Then, when the rabbit came racing by, he ran alongside and lathered and shaved off the rabbit's whiskers without even cutting his skin a tiny bit. Soon after that, up came a nobleman in his coach, dashing along at full speed. Then said the blacksmith, "Now you'll see what I can do, father." Then he ran after the coach, took all four shoes off of one of the horses while they were galloping, and put on four new shoes without ever stopping. Then the third brother, who was a great swordsman, said, "Please, father, let me have my turn." It was beginning to rain, so he drew his sword and swung it back and forth over his head so fast that not a drop fell on him. It rained harder and harder till the water was coming down in torrents, but he only flourished his sword faster and faster and faster and remained as dry as if he were sitting inside a house. His father was amazed and said, "This son has learned his trade best of all, and the house is his. But all of you have really won, because in learning your trade so well, you will all be successful and happy as long as you live."

0: Once upon a time, when many people knew how to work magic, one of the most powerful of these was the cruel Princess Anitra, ruler of the strange troll kingdom east of the sun and west of the moon. Our story begins in a castle many miles away, where a victim of her magical knowledge dwells. Doomed to wander as a huge, shaggy bear through the entire day, for one brief hour at twilight, he is permitted to be himself. Handsome Prince Meredith. It is deep twilight now in Meredith's gloomy castle.
1: You rang, Miss Rosebud?
2: Yes, Jacques. Please ask your master, Prince Meredith, to come to me here in the living room.
1: All the lights must be out, miss. Remember, he cannot come to you unless they are.
2: Yes, yes, they're all out, except this tiny candle.
1: I'm sorry, but that must be out, too. No one is permitted to see his face.
2: Very well. Now it is quite dark.
1: He is waiting. Prince Meredith, will you come in, please?
3: I hasten to come to you, Rosebud.
2: Meredith, I must talk to you.
3: What is it, Rosebud? You seem very much disturbed.
2: Meredith, when you came to my mother's home in the form of a bear, you asked me to come back to your castle to look after you.
3: And in return, I promised to provide handsomely for your mother and you, and that no harm would ever come to you. Well, Rosebud?
2: You have kept your word. I've been here in your castle for months. In that time, I've learned many things about you, as well as to...
3: To love me, my sweet? Say it, I beg of you.
2: To love you with all my heart, Meredith.
3: Beloved.
2: But, Meredith, think how little I really know about you. I have never been permitted to see your face. I know that for a little while after sundown, you're not the enchanted bear that I see in the daytime. But that's all I know, and it's torture to me. Won't you please tell me something more about it all?
3: There is little more I am permitted to tell you, my dearest one. This much you do know, that I have been enchanted because I could not agree to a marriage distasteful to me.
2: Yes, I understand that, but by whom?
3: By Princess Anitra of the Troll Kingdom.
2: The Troll Kingdom? Where is that?
3: Hundreds of miles from here, in the mysterious land east of the sun, west of the moon.
2: Well, can't you tell me what she said? Just how she worded the magic charm?
3: Yes, I can tell you that. She had imprisoned me. When she thought I was sufficiently starved to bow to her commands, one day she had me brought before her.

0: Yes, Princess Anitra?
1: Troll, bring in the prisoner.
0: He is here, Your Highness.
1: Well, Prince Meredith, are you ready to obey me now?
2: Not now or ever, Princess.
1: Remember, I am Queen of the Troll Kingdom. I can enchant you if I like.
2: I know that quite well, Princess.
1: Enough of this bravado. I offer you your choice, Meredith, to be my king and rule with me over the land east of the sun and west of the moon, or enchantment.
2: I cannot marry one whom I do not love. And so, Princess, I have no choice.
1: So be it. Powers of the Troll Kingdom, hear me! From this moment, Prince Meredith takes the form of a huge, shaggy bear. And so that he will fully realize this curse is his own choice, for 1 hour at twilight, he shall assume his natural form. At that time, he can think as a man and understand what he has done. And now, Prince Meredith, find a way to break the enchantment, if you can.
2: And that, my dearest Rosebud, is what happened.
3: And I am never to see your face until the enchantment is broken?
2: Never. And you must swear that you will never even try.
3: I swear, of course. But, Meredith, I am very lonely. May I have my mother come to visit me, please?
2: Only on one condition. You must never speak of me other than as the bear who took you from your home. Promise?
3: I promise, Meredith.
2: Very well, then. Jacques will go for your mother tomorrow. And now, my dearest, the twilight hour is ended, and I must go. Good night.
3: You're really very kind, Meredith. And good night. Oh, Mother, it's so good to have you here.
1: It's good to be here, Rosebud. And you seem to be very happy.
3: Oh, yes, I am very happy, Mother. Everything is done to make me so. Why, there isn't anything Prince Meredith wouldn't...
1: Prince Meredith? Who is he?
3: Mother, there isn't any such person. I was just thinking about somebody who might have been.
1: Oh, I'm beginning to see. Prince Meredith, eh? Of course, the bear is enchanted or he couldn't speak. Now tell me the rest.
3: Why... Oh, Mother, I dare not. I promised him.
1: Nonsense. Tell me, Rose. I think I can help you without harming him.
3: Oh, if you only could.
1: I know I can. Tell me the rest.
3: But he comes to my suite at twilight, and he speaks to me so gently and kindly. He always tells me I must be patient, that only I can break the enchantment. We talk happily together for a little while, and then he kisses my hand and goes away. I have never seen his face. And I know I ought not to tell you.
1: Of course you should. It can't possibly do any harm to see what he looks like. Now listen, Rose. I have brought with me a magic tallow candle. When he is asleep, light it, creep into his suite, and look at him.
3: Would I dare?
1: Once you've seen him, perhaps you won't love him at all. Then if you don't, you won't be unhappy. If you do love him, you will be content to wait until the enchantment is broken. Isn't that reasonable?
3: That seems reasonable, Mother.
1: But one more thing. Be sure not to drop any of the candle tallow on his clothing. It is magic, remember, and the tallow is different from any other kind in the world.
3: I'll be very careful, Mother. And if his face is as dear to me as his voice, I shall be content to wait forever.
1: Go now. He's sure to be asleep.
3: Very well. But I pray I'm doing him no harm.
1: Of course you're not. Go on.

once I must see your dear face. You are as handsome as I knew you'd be. Oh, my beloved, I shall wait forever for you now. One kiss, my darling, before I... Oh, I've dropped some tallow from the candle. Oh, what shall I do? Oh, what's happening?

0: In spilling the tallow on his robe, instantly her sweetheart, the castle, everything disappeared. Her only clue in finding him was that he had told her his enchantment had occurred in the Troll Kingdom, east of the sun, west of the moon. Fearing what she has done, Rosebud went in search of the Mother of the Winds, the only one who might be able to help her locate the strange kingdom.
1: Oh, Mother of the Winds, where are you? Please come to me. Let a most unhappy girl speak to you.
2: Oh, who are you?
1: I'm Rosebud, Mother of the Winds. I seek the kingdom east of the sun and west of the moon. I beg of you, help me.
2: East of the sun, west of the moon. That's a long way off.
1: I don't care how far it is. My true love, whom I disobeyed, is there, and I must find him.
3: What proof have I that you regret your broken promise?
1: I have served 3 old ladies for 3 years and a day. The first gave me this golden apple, the second this golden carding comb, the third one gave me this golden spinning wheel and sent me to you.
3: Those gifts come from my 3 sisters. They are proof enough. I will help you all I can.
1: Thank you, Wind Mother.
3: I know not which one of my sons will know the direction. Wait, I will call him. Wind from the south, tell me and soon, where is east of the sun and west of the moon?
1: Does the south wind know, Wind Mother?
3: He says only the north wind would know.
1: Oh, call your son the North Wind, please, Wind Mother.
3: Wind from the north, tell me and soon, where is east of the sun and west of the moon? Thank you, my son, North Wind.
1: You know, oh, Wind Mother, will you take me there?
3: It may mean enchantment or death.
1: I'll risk it.
3: Then come. Together we will find your true love. East of the sun and west of the moon.

0: Your ring, Princess Anitra?
1: Paige, is that stupid mortal woman still waiting outside of the gate of the castle?
0: Yes, Your Highness, just as she has been for 3 days and nights.
1: The fool! She has given me the golden apple, the golden carding comb, and today the golden spinning wheel becomes mine. And still, she hasn't seen her prince.
0: But tonight is the third night, Your Highness, and you promised her faithfully she'd see Prince Meredith.
1: And I can tell her again, just as I've told her twice before, that he absolutely refuses to see her.
0: But suppose he discovers...
1: He won't discover, not if you do your part. Tonight, I want you to put an even stronger sleeping potion in his tea.
0: I have done that already, Your Highness. Here it is.
1: Good.
2: Anitra! Anitra!
1: Shh! Here he comes. Come in, Meredith. That's all, Paige.
0: Yeah, yeah.
1: Well, Meredith, you seem disturbed. Anything wrong?
3: Anitra, for 2 nights in succession, a strange thing has happened. I have dreamed that someone came here asking for me. I heard my name called again and again. Could this have happened? Has anyone called?
1: Of course not, Meredith. How foolish to take dreams seriously. Here is tea freshly brewed. Join me.
3: I don't want it. I feel very strangely. This room is hot.
1: Then open the window, my love.
3: Very well. Perhaps that will...
4: Don't drink the tea. Don't drink the tea.
3: Don't drink the tea? Who said that?
5: Let me in, Princess. Let me in.
3: That voice. I know that voice.
5: Meredith, let me in.
1: Go away, you fool. You can't come in.
5: You shan't trick me again, Anitra. Meredith!
3: Rosebud! Rosebud, my beloved!
1: Keep away from her, Meredith. Remember, you are still in the kingdom of the trolls.
3: Then it was you I heard in my dreams. I knew it.
5: Meredith, be careful. She may enchant you again.
3: I don't care. Nothing matters. At last, I've found you.
1: Keep away from him. She shan't have you. I'll enchant him again. I'll call all the trolls in the kingdom. Mortal woman, I'll show you. He's mine. Trolls, attend me.
5: Oh, Meredith, what shall we do? Have I found you only to lose you again?
3: Courage, dearest. I have a plan. A voice came to me in my dreams, the same one that told me you were here. Listen, do whatever I say and ask no questions. Quickly, do you understand?
5: Yes, yes, I understand.
3: Be brave. Obey me. Here they come.
1: Oh, trolls! There she is! Shall we let the mortal woman take away our prince?
0: No, Your Majesty!
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0: 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Children must leave. 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No one will know that you are listening. You can listen, even though this is not a children's program. Just don't tell your mother and father. They'll never know. 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Don't you have an iPod by now? Your parents must have given in by now. 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Go upstairs, get in your room and figure it out. Leave your parents alone. This is their time to have breakfast and coffee. Not for children. Repeat, not a children's program.
1: Not a children's program.

morning, everyone. This is Mr. Coppa and Mr. Coppa's Neighborhood. We've got a real special show lined up today, but wait a second. We don't have a show lined up. We have a real special show for you today. I am going to perform for you 2 hours worth of music between now and the end of the show out of only one of the 4 bags of records I normally bring into the studio. And it's the bag with all the organ records in it. So all organ music the whole time. Now, I have selected a few things from the rock and roll collection out here. Some of my favorite organ players from the old rock and roll days. So we'll have a couple tunes like that. But mostly the records are the easy listening organ record type records. For the entire 2 hours, I hope you're going to enjoy it because organ music is really some of the best.

You're tuned to WDRT Viroqua, 91.9 FM in Mr. Kappa's neighborhood on a Saturday morning. And I'd say with some certainty that this will be the only radio station this morning that is having a program dedicated exclusively to the organ. We opened up this morning's program at 8 o'clock with the late Keith Emerson. It's the background music for the standard warning for the show.

Go with Fanfare for the Common Man. It's the name of the piece of work there. And that's part of the show where we warn children. This is a show for adults. They must leave the room, find some other secret way to listen away from their parents. Because I don't know why we say that. It's just a fun thing to say, that's all. Don't tell them. Now that they're out of the room. Serge Gainsborough, for your information, is the artist who provides the intro music to the show Erotico Tico from Kalur Cafe. The doors opened up the set where we would start rocking the organ with Hello, I Love You from the record Waiting for the Sun, 1968. Lenny D, after that, with I Can't Help Falling in Love with You from his record Easy Come, Easy Go. Eddie Vodka, Laughter in the Rain. It's not a full album, really full of great tunes to me. I've listened to it front and back, but half of it is exceptional. That is for certain. And we'll probably have to go back and listen to one more tune from his record, Keyboard Contrasts. Later in the show, Ken Griffin with I Don't Know Why, I Just Do from his record, Lost in a Cloud. And that's the thing. I don't know why it is that the music that is performed on the organ is so appealing to me, but it is. It just is. And I've got this collection here. So this show is not exactly always this way, so I'm sorry if some of this is taking some of you by surprise that we're going to explore the organ record collection here. It's just every once in a while Mr. Coppa needs to take a break from the usual format of the show just so that he can drop back into the usual format the following week with fresh thinking. Sort of. It's really never that fresh. I have these records here. There must be, we could count them. I'd say there's 20. Might be 25. I'll count them during this next set. See how many organ records there are. But we'll go through. Maybe we'll listen to one song from each record. That would be kind of a fun thing to do. I've been flipping through them so far. Just one, two, three, and, you know, grab every record. I'll play one song off of and see how far it goes. So then that one means that this next one, they're not in any order. There's no order, no alphabetical order. This next one, Jesse Crawford is the name of the artist. Organ fans will know who he is. Jesse Crawford at the organ. This is a tune that is called Humor-esque. So I'm assuming it's going to be something having to do with humor. Humor-esque on WDRT, Viroqua.

0: neighbor. Welcome again to this neighborhood. I'd like to show you something. You know what this is? Maybe if I press this button. This is a cassette player with a little cassette in here, and there's nothing written on it, so we'll just have to play it to see what it is. Do you ever imagine things? Are they scary things?
1: Are they scary things?
0: Do you ever imagine things? Things you'd like to have. Did you ever see a cat's eyes in the dark and wonder what they were? Did you ever pretend about things like that before?
2: Did you ever pretend about things like that?
0: Did you ever grow anything in the garden of your mind? You can grow ideas in the garden of your mind. It's good to be curious about many things. You can think about things and make believe. All you have to do is think, and they'll grow. Imagine every person that you see is somewhat different from every other person in the world. Some can do some things, some can do others. Did you ever think of the many things you've learned to do? Did you ever grow anything in the garden of your mind? You can grow ideas in the garden of your mind. It's good to be curious about many things. You can think about things and make believe. All you have to do is think, and they'll grow. Did you feel

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1: Did you ever grow anything in the garden of your mind?
0: In the garden of your mind.
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morning, folks. You're listening to special Oregon edition of Mr. Coppa's Neighborhood here on WDRT's. Big Set opened up at 8:17 with Jesse Crawford, a tune called Humoresque from his record Jesse Crawford at the Organ, followed by Brad Swanson. And I have to tell you something about that record. It's called My Melody of Love, and I noticed as I was sliding it back into the sleeve here, 98 cents at St. Vincent de Paul. You know, lots of people around here know how to shop on a budget, and I suppose it's really not news to you, but maybe you're listening from somewhere else in the world and you think that things have to cost a lot of money in order to have any real value in your life. And I think we've just proved that that's not really true, because that 98 cents that went to buy this record is has brought a lot of pleasure in my life and a lot of pleasure to other people's lives as well. There's excellent tunes on here, every single one of them. I talked about the Eddie Vodka record being only half good. This record is all good. And Brad Swanson is an incredible organ player that we can all enjoy here on WDRT, thanks to the community that supports it. And thank you for if you're a community supporter of WDRT, and if you're not, maybe someday you could be. Jackie Davis, that record given to me by my old friend Tim, Bow Night in Hotchkiss Corners. I picked that because it had the name, the word Hotchkiss in it, because we have a DJ here, another volunteer on WDRT, who is also a letter carrier, Mr. Hotchkiss. So there you go, that one goes out to you. Circus Calliope, Paul Eakin's Gay 90s Village, the record Circus Carnival Calliope with Turkey in the Straw, followed by Mandatory Mr. Rogers tune. Today we chose to listen to the John Boswell remix on PBS Digital Studios, The Garden of Your Mind. And lastly, another one from Lenny D, who opened the show with I can't remember what he opened the show with, but that was, of course, the Jim Croce tune, Time in a Bottle. No, Lenny D didn't open the show, The Doors did. Lenny D was next with I Can't Help Falling in Love with You. Anyways, that's from his self-titled record, Lenny D. And now we're going to hear something from another organ player. This is George Wright at the Wurlitzer Pipe Organ, and we're going to hear a tune... going to hear a tune off of here that is a Henry Mancini song, and then we'll get into some Henry Mancini featuring Artie Kane at the organ in this next set, and we'll all have a great time till we get on up to the 9 o'clock hour. And this record is inscribed on the back to Father Gordon, with love from George.

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listening to special organ, organ-centric Mr. Kappa's Neighborhood this Saturday morning on WDRT. That was prog rock's masterful organist, Mr. Rick Wakeman, recorded a long time ago with the band Yes, titled that track The Six Wives of Henry VIII, or excerpts from. First heard that when I was a preteen, I believe it was, and I took that three-record set out from the Milwaukee Public Library on Capitol Drive and brought it home and listened to it and said to myself, now that is quite something. Let's talk about that last set of music there. I mean, we normally start mystery music at the top of the 9 o'clock hour there, and I know that this is throwing some people for a loop, but as I said earlier in the show, sometimes Mr. Kappa needs to do something different to change it up. Then don't be alarmed. We're coming back to the same format next week, I promise you. George Wright opened the set with Moon River, then Henry Mancini with Easy Come, Easy Go. John Duffy, the two in Thoroughly Modern Millie, followed by John Thomas, I Can't Give You Anything But Love, from his record Heartbreak. That record also given to me by my old friend Tim, a fellow organ lover. George Wright, I think he gave me that one too. Yes, was a little bit of a surprise in there. The tune called Parallels from Going for the One. That, if we can look inside the record and find it, I'm not going to bother right now. Church organ recorded live inside some cathedral, and I can't remember what it is, and I'm not going to bother looking. You can look it up if you want to. The tune Parallels on Going for the One. That was Rick Wakeman on the organ there as well. And we closed that last set at the top of the hour with Henry Mancini, Moon River, from the record Henry Mancini Presents Artie Kane at the Organ, the best of the big hits. And

You just heard Yes, but he was on some of those records. This record from 1978, I will play the shortest song on here. And, you know, we don't joke about it. We're dead serious. Keep the children out of this is not a children's program, but we do love the children. And there's a record, the second track here on side two, Keep the Children Alive is the name of the song. And we're going to hear Keep the Children Alive from Patrick Moraz on his solo record, self-titled from 1978. After that, actually, this isn't really prog rock. It's just rock and roll from the Olden Daisies. Olden Daisies. By the way, daisies, those are not native prairie flowers. You can get rid of all the Shasta daisies you want. And neither are the Queen Anne's lace, which everybody seems to get so excited about, but you shouldn't because they're junk, really. It's an invasive species, and that's why there's as many of those as there are of the wild parsnips, which everybody also doesn't like. There's one way to get rid of those things, and here's what it is. Pull them out before they go to seed and put some other seeds where they're growing, but you have to do it for several years in a row. But I can guarantee you that it works because I've done it. Not trying to like toot my own horn or anything. Really, that's not the point. What I'm trying to do is tell you that it can happen. You can get rid of those things if you try real hard. Three Dog Night. They know that they've got an organ in their music. And also Blood, Sweat, and Tears. There's got to be an organ in this band. I mean, there's only like 10 guys in the band. And these songs are mysterious to me because I did not listen to them ever in my life before. Here we go.

All right. That was a little weird, I know. Not feeling like really great. I'm not feeling really great about what's going on here. I mean, that's good music for a lot of people and for a lot of different occasions. It's not that it's bad. And there's probably some people out there that were like, oh, it's the most incredible three songs of mystery music I've ever heard on Mr. Coppa's Neighborhood. He's really breaking into some new territory. I'm really proud of him. He's doing, this is neat. It's fresh. It's different. Well, I'm glad you think so. But I don't think the same thing. The Patrick Moraz tune that opened our mystery music today, Keep the Children Alive, was very strange and unusual. And that's what you get when you have mystery music. And the Three Dog Night, you know, I wasn't really listening too closely for the organ in that tune. That one I kind of liked. Good music, good tune. Three Dog Night. The Blood, Sweat, and Tears is great for a lot of people. I'm not the type of person who really gets into music that's like that very much. But some Blood, Sweat, and Tears tunes I like very much. So there you go. And I was glad to hear, at least in the last minute, there was a little wild organ going on, because I was thinking most of the song, like, okay, I guess song this doesn't have an organ, mostly piano then, I suppose. Piano's like an organ, only it's not the same. You know what is like an organ? A Hammond organ. And you know who's really great at playing it? I know you do. Yes, that's right. His name is Klaus Wunderlich, and that's going to get us back on track for the rest of the show. The organ special organ. This is the special organ show on Mr. Coppa's Neighborhood on WDRT. This is Klaus Wunderlich.

It's the special organ show on Mr. Kappa's Neighborhood, and you just heard Woody Martins from his record, The Wild and Mild Sides of Woody Martins, a tune called The Baby Elephant Walk. First heard by these ears on the actual piano played by my mother in the living room when I was a little boy. Klaus Wunderlich opened the set, the beautiful German man, famous for playing the organ, the Hammond organ, so well, the Foxtrot medley Spoonful of Sugar into Memories of Heidelberg, and then into finally Java and back for a little Spoonful of Sugar at the end. Ken Griffin with 5'2". Something I have to say about 5'2" is I've never heard that tune, I don't think, until I heard that record. And I got that record at for a bargain price at a special store. And when I heard it, I just thought this might be one of the best songs I've ever heard. I played it for my neighbor, and he he knew the tune. I said, you know the song? And he starts singing it, 5'2". So there you go. You can learn new things that are old things if you just look at the old things that you don't know. And then you'll find out there's great stuff there. Lesson number 73. Great things don't always have to be new. Sometimes they can be old, and they can still be great. This is an old tune. And Mr. Kappa, he really knows lots of stuff, doesn't he? I got this record from another one from my friend Timmy. Must have gave me 5 records with organ music on them. This is a tune called The Happy Organ. To crank out, get the last set started here on Mr. Kappa's special organ show on WDRT, Eddie Layton at the Hammond Organ, The Happy Organ, off of the record Great Organ Hits on WDRT Vero.

Wrapping up the organ special, special organs, Mr. Coppa's special organ show. One more from Klaus Wunderlich. That was Mascanada, if you needed to know the name. Started that set with Eddie Layton, the happy organ, Bob Ralston, Meet Me Tonight in Dreamland. From his record, get this, 22 all-time organ favorites. Next, Glenn Derringer with A Song in My Heart, I'd Like to Teach the World to Sing, and Sing a Song, medley from Light and Easy. Cosey Gardner with Big Daddy from Organ Nashville Style. Then here's what I was wanting you to wait for, Brad Swanson with the Beer Barrel Polka off of his record, get this, 22 all-time organ favorites. Those two guys both have the same album title for their thing. They both picked 22 songs. Klaus Wunderlich with Mascanada. This is the end, and we wrap it up with Lenny D again because he is the master with Toot Toot Tootsie. Goodbye. I'll see you next week for a regular old format. Thanks for tuning in to WDRT. Keep her here all day long.

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2: Stardate, June 13th. A relic from the early universe is racing through Libra. It's moving across the constellation at 800,000 miles per hour. That's far faster than most of the stars around us. So it'll move out of Libra in the blink of a cosmic eye. The star is HD 140283, but it also has a nickname, the Methuselah star. That's because it's probably about 13 billion to 14 billion years old. Since the universe itself is only 13.8 billion years old, that makes the star one of the oldest anywhere. Astronomers have pieced together several bits of evidence to arrive at that age. The key bit is the star's composition. It has very low levels of elements that are heavier than hydrogen and helium, the simplest elements. Heavier elements were created in the hearts of stars, then spewed into space when the stars died. Some of these elements then were incorporated into later generations of stars. HD 140283 has less than 0.5% as much iron as the Sun, with slightly higher levels of oxygen and a few other elements. Those abundances tell astronomers the star must have been born when the universe was brand new. So Methuselah is especially old, the oldest star in our region of the cosmos. As night falls, the star is to the lower left of Zubanesh Shamali, Libra's leading light. It's too faint to see with the eye alone, but it is visible through binoculars. We have more skywatching tips and much more about the cosmos in Stardate magazine. Details at stardate.org. I'm Billy Henry.
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It's another Saturday morning in downtown Viroqua at WDRT, and it's time for the Driftless Weekend Show. My name is Charlie. I'll be sitting here another hour and 40 minutes till noon. The lovely Saturday morning, lots of action downtown. We've got the window on Main Street. I'm looking out now at the traffic and the pedestrians and the bicyclists. Lots of them going to the farmer's market. If you're in your car, turn your radio on, 91.9 right here on WDRT. I started out that set with the Deslondes doing Try Again. That's from their Don't Let It Die, Volume 1 album. They're out of New Orleans, new to me. I enjoyed that tune. Someplace in the last week or two, I heard it and heard them and picked that one out. Never played them before. Then moved on to Jerry Jeff Walker's tune, Navajo Rug. He did a duet with Tom Russell. I'm going to play a few more Tom Russell tunes later in the show, on a CD called Wounded Heart of America. And then went to the trio of Eric Bibb, Rory Block, and Maria Muldaur. Really good trio there, doing Don't Ever Let Nobody Drag Your Spirit Down, from their CD, Sisters and Brothers. A long version of El Paso by Tom Russell. Good tune, and it's on his CD called Indians, Cowboys, Horses, Dogs. And then finished up with a lovely gospel tune featuring Daryl Scott and Tim O'Brien. Tune was called House of Gold. It's on the CD We're Usually a Lot Better Than This. Clever, right? I love Daryl Scott. I love Tim O'Brien, but the main reason I'm playing that is to let you know that Daryl Scott is playing tonight at Pierce Hill Performing Center. Performing Arts, I guess it's called. I just looked, and it appears like there's some tickets available. That's just plug in Pierce Hill Performing Arts, and that'll take you to their website. It's a great weather day, and looks like a good weather evening. Should be a good evening for music. I've been waiting 20 years. I've been thinking about trying to go to a Daryl Scott concert, and it's finally happening. Moving on to our next set here, I'm going to switch things around on you completely.

Bessie Smith there bringing us back on the microphone here at WDRT, doing the St. Louis Blues. Playing the horn next to her was Louis Armstrong on that great, great song from the CD The Collection. I switched to jazz in the beginning of that set, the second set of the Driftless Weekend here, and went to Sonny Rollins and the Modern Jazz Quartet doing In a Sentimental Way, honoring Sonny Rollins, who died in May, I think May 25th, at the, I think about 95, 96 years old. He played, that tenor sax of his was the top player for about 70 years. Will be missed, but a lot of recordings out there, and so I did play him and Dizzy Gillespie playing Groovin' High on the second set of this series here. And then went to Joni Mitchell doing Just Like a Train from Court and Spark. And I told you about St. Louis Blues. We finished up with that. Oh, today's weather looks nearly perfect. Partly cloudy. Going to be a high of 77 degrees. Look, my weather program is telling me it's 73 out there right now. And it's a little bit hazy, so it's not going to be too hot, not going to be too cold. Just a real, real nice day in downtown Viroqua. Let's keep going with the tunes. Back to some Eric Bibb.

you got food on your table, gas in the tank, roof overhead, money in the bank. Tell me you're grateful.

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A friend I can depend on, a helping hand to hold. You know I'm grateful as anyone can be, 'cause I know there's plenty of people in the world living in misery. I know

My friend Mike Olson tells me that an Aretha a day keeps the doctor away. And so that's what I'm doing for you, folks. That was Aretha Franklin doing Until You Come Back to Me. Speaking of Mike Olson, he'll be back on Monday morning at 10 a.m. playing tunes on the Monday Morning Music with Mike show. Good to have him back this summer. I started that set out with Eric Bibb. As you remember, I'm sure, I played Eric Bibb along with a couple other people in a trio on the opening set. This is his solo performance with his band doing If You're Free from One Mississippi. Then a great old tune by Levon Helm on his terrific CD called Electric Dirt. I wish I knew how it would feel to be free. That song was really popularized in 1967 by Nina Simone, but Levon does a good job of it too. And then Boz Scaggs and his band, one of my favorites, Love on a Two-Way Street from Memphis. His whole Memphis album is spectacular. It's 10:50, almost 10:51 in downtown Viroqua, Wisconsin. You're listening to WDRT. My name's Charlie. This is the Driftless Weekend Show, and we will be here until high noon today. Let's hear from Dr. John.

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This is the Driftless Weekend Show, and I'm Charlie Knorr, sitting here for another 40...

two nights out. My entertainment budget is trying to rival my brother Paulie's entertainment budget. I don't think I can do that, though. Yeah, Daryl Scott will be performing there at 7 o'clock. Doors open at 5, and I think there is some food trucks available. That's at Pierce Hill Performing Arts Center. Performing Arts, I think they call it. I think there might still be tickets available. Before that, the Jelly Roll Blues, featuring Sweet Emma Barrett from her CD called Sweet Emma Barrett and her New Orleans music. And then Chip Taylor and Kerry Rodriguez did Must Be the Whiskey on their CD called Red Dog Tracks. That's going out to my wife, Patty, who does the plays a fair amount of Chip Taylor and Kerry Rodriguez. So I was thinking about her. She does the PMS show, Patty's Melancholy Show, at 1 p.m. every Monday in the summer. Then I'm a big fan of Chris Smither, and he did Origin of Species from Leave the Light On. And we started out that long set with Dr. John Doon's Stack-A-Lee from Dr. John's Gumbo. We'll keep moving on here for another 45, 6 minutes. Hang in there with me.

on out here, I get to thinking about my life. Maybe I should go to Riverside and try to fix things with my wife. Or maybe just get in my truck and drive as far as I can go.

Maria Muldaur sure does like that organ grinder blues, huh? That's from her CD, great CD, called One Hour Mama, The Blues of Victoria Spivey. You're listening to WDRT. This is the Driftless Weekend Show. My name's Charlie Knorr. Later in the month, you'll see the rest of the Knorr family at some time because my brother Paulie might do the show next week. I'm not sure what the schedule is, along with Mr. G, or it could be my nephew Ethan coming in, or my brother again with his lovely wife Roseanne. It's the Knorr family tradition, Driftless Weekend here. I started that set with Mary Lou Williams and her Kansas City 7 doing Baby Deer. That CD is titled 1930-1941. And then went back to Sweet Emma Barrett doing When I Grow Too Old to Dream from her album called Her New Orleans Music. And then switched over to Dave Alvin doing California Snow, a tune that he authored along with Tom Russell. I've been on this kind of Tom Russell kick, who was popular, in the Americana folk realm, maybe 10 years ago, and then it's just kind of dropped off. There's what I found, rumors about bad health or very serious health conditions, but I don't really know what happened to him, and I've become a big, big fan. Anybody knows anything about that, give me a holler. Where was I? Dave Alvin? Okay, and then finished up with Organ Grinder Blues. Almost 11:30, so we'll be here for, I will be here for about a half an hour. We're going to switch back to some jazz, honoring Sonny Rollins, along with Thelonious Monk. It'll be a nice long set.

Going back to Maria Muldaur here on the last stretch of Driftless Weekend this morning, along with Tuba Skinny doing Funny Feathers from the terrific CD of hers called One Hour Mama. I started that set with a long Thelonious Monk and Sonny Rollins tune, honoring Sonny Rollins, who died in May. But Thelonious Monk on the piano, he was around a long, long time, too. The tune I played was I Want to Be Happy from a CD called Thelonious Monk and Sonny Rollins. And then Paul Simon performed Darling Lorraine, which, according to an interview I heard or read, I can't remember, he said that was his favorite tune, so I'll give it a chance. I think maybe American Tune is my favorite tune of his, but that one will do. That comes from a CD called You're the One. Then I played Somebody Loan Me a Dime, played by Fenton Robinson. I've played a lot of people doing Somebody Loan Me a Dime. I think maybe Boz Scaggs and Greg Allman are perhaps the best. B.B. King did a great job of it. But much of those followed Fenton Robinson, who performed performed that song in 1974. And this one was from a CD of his called Somebody Loan Me a Dime, same as the tune. Then, of course, finished up with Maria Muldaur. Speaking of Boz Scaggs, we're going to go out with some Boz Scaggs and maybe the Steve Miller Band. We'll see how much time we have. I may not get a chance to talk to you. I hope you have a good Saturday, and I'll be back in a month.

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0: Good morning and welcome to Who's in the Kitchen. I'm Philothea Beeson and you're listening to WDRT 91.9 FM Community Radio from the Driftless area, actually broadcasting from Viroqua, Wisconsin. And we have a show here about food issues, diet, and so forth. And my guest today is Kevin Conley. Welcome, Kevin.
1: Well, good morning, Philothea. Glad to be here.
0: It's nice to have you, and I have Kevin on now. It seems kind of like regularly because maybe this is the fourth time. But anyway, it's fun. Kevin lives in Westby, and he's an attorney, but he has this wonderful hobby of cooking food on a plant-based diet. And he does that very nicely and works it out with his family, who is not actually totally on board with this, but he gently introduces them to some of his dishes and has persuaded them that some of these are really pretty tasty. And I've had feedback that people enjoy listening to Kevin. He's got some neat ideas, and he makes stuff that other people might not think of making themselves. And he has, you know, comes up with recipes for his breakfast, lunch, and dinner, sort of operating independently of his family sometimes on food. And so it helps people who maybe live alone and are just cooking for one person and they want to learn more about some, you know, different ideas. So welcome, Kevin. And we're just going to start out. I guess I like people to know who you are a little bit. The first time I met you, you told me that you made your own tofu, and that really that made a mark on me forever. I said, I got to get to know this gentleman. And so, yeah, you do unusual things. And each time you're here, you have some new angle on something.
1: Well, it may have been I've made my own seitan and my own soy milk. I don't think I ever made
0: soy milk.
1: Yeah.
0: That's what it was.
1: Right. That's when I bought bulk beans from a farmer in Iowa, soybeans, and then just spent many months making my own soy milk and chocolate soy milk. And it was very good, but it was laborious, but I think I had it down to like an hour and a half on a Saturday morning. But I haven't done that in a while. But I wanted to get back to, you mentioned how I eat this way and cook this food at my house, and my wife and daughter don't necessarily eat this restrictive diet. I don't think of it as restrictive because it's this broad field of plant food, you know, legumes, vegetables, fruits, and grains. And all the various spices and flavorings you can use. So I don't view it at all as constricting to me, but it is to other people. But my daughter is at a music clinic, a music camp. She's 17 in Madison this week. And she texted back that what she had yesterday for dinner was a vegan meatball dinner, as well as a curry dinner, vegan. So I thought, well, I must be having some influence on her because she's away from home and she could have, you know, anything, hot dogs, hamburger, whatever, but she chose vegan food. So I must be having some influence with my cooking. And of course, I do observe that there are dishes that I make from time to time that my family does really enjoy.
0: Well, since you started this, I think there's a lot more people eating vegan.
1: Mm-hmm.
0: I mean, the word is just much more common, and people know pretty much what that refers to. I like your use of plant-based, mm-hmm. because you assured me that there are times when you do eat meat occasionally, and it's not like this hard and fast thing that you'll never, you know, let meat pass your lips or something like that.
1: Oh, so, right.
0: Yeah.
1: Yeah, I'm not an absolutist in that sense, and if we go out for dinner to a nice restaurant, I certainly might enjoy some seafood or something dairy, but at home is where I eat primarily plant-based food, and I've spent many years learning how to cook it. You know, it seems like I'm chopping onions every single day, carrots, onions, celery, whatever, but I enjoy it, and it's evolved over the years, which is true for anybody that spends a lot of time in the kitchen. Your skills and interests and tastes evolve as the years go by.
0: So why did you decide to do this?
1: Well, it was, you know, I was thinking about when did I start eating this way. I moved to this area in 2009, I think it was. 2007, that was it. And a couple of years after that, I changed my diet completely after, as is true for many people, I saw a documentary and it opened my eyes. And, you know, once you are fill your brain with some knowledge, you can't return to the bliss of ignorance, can you? So it was, I recall, it was a documentary by Michael Anderson called Eating. And then after seeing that book about the benefits of a plant-based diet, both on helping to build your immune system to fight off cancer and also reduce the risk of getting heart disease, I bought his book. And then since then, I've just tried to learn as much as I can from further reading, like Dr. Furman's book, Eat to Live, and just reading about various studies, the China study, etc. Just learning as much as I can, but I certainly don't view myself as an expert, and I certainly don't preach what I eat. This is for me. It works for me, but I do not preach it to other people.
0: Mm-hmm. Yeah. That's nice.
1: Yeah. And that's why I don't like to use the word vegan, because that comes with a lot of other connotations. I mean, there are things going on in France with these quite militaristic vegans that I dissociate myself from.
0: Mm-hmm.
1: I just eat a nice, good plant-based diet and cook it as best as I can.
0: Mm-hmm. Yeah. Okay. So what do we have that you are into right now that maybe we haven't shared with our audience before?
1: Sure. Well, I was trying to recall what I talked about before. I think one time I discussed vegan sandwiches and this wonderful book called Vegan Sandwiches Saves the Day, just a tremendous project by these two women who put together this very creative recipe book on vegan sandwiches. I think I talked about beans and heirloom beans one time. But today, I've spent the past winter, working on gravies, because a typical meal for me, I mean, here's my background. Over the years, I set out when I'm in the kitchen to try to make these simple, practical meals that when I come home for lunch, I can whip it together in 15 minutes or a little longer, and likewise for dinner, because I don't have any culinary training and I want things to be simple. So I have this recipe book that I've been working on for, 9 years now, and it just never ends. Isn't that true with any hobby? You think, okay, in a year I'm going to be done, and you just keep learning more and more and more, and it keeps growing. But anyway, my typical meal, to bring this down to a very practical discussion, is a plate with greens as the starting point. So, for example, if I come home for lunch, I'll start off with romaine lettuce. If I add other leafy greens like collards or kale or chard, I usually cut those up and steam them, okay? Then I'll add my beans. That's my protein. A couple beans.
0: And soaked and pre-cooked.
1: I've pre-cooked them, right, and I usually slow cook them, put them in a slow cooker in the morning, set it for 5 hours, and they're done at lunch. So that's real easy to do. And, of course, I'll have leftover beans in the refrigerator and just warm them up. Then I'll add some other vegetables, whatever is in the refrigerator. It could be root vegetables, turnip, parsnips, rutabaga, carrots, or cruciferous, broccoli, cauliflower, whatever's in the refrigerator. I chop it up into bite-sized pieces and steam it. That's easy to do. Steaming is about 10 minutes, maybe a little longer if it's, a root vegetable or a potato. Then onions. I always add onions and mushrooms if I have them. Okay. That's a salad. Well, that's quite boring, right? So the way that I really elevate my meals is to have these wonderful sauces, or I call them gravies, that I'll make on the weekend, and then I can use them throughout the week, which really just introduces much more interest to this otherwise boring salad and makes it more of a warm meal. So I thought I would just discuss some of the gravies I've been working on.
0: Oh, great. That sounds good.
1: So let's see here. Before we started, you and I had talked about curries and Indian cuisine, which I really enjoy because of all of the spices that are used. So why don't I just start? I wasn't going to start there, but since we talked about that, why don't I do that?
0: Okay.
1: Okay.
0: Yeah.
1: I've got a couple of curries that I make regularly. One is a traditional curry. And I got this recipe from a YouTube video by Sanjeev Kapoor. Have you heard that name?
0: No.
1: Okay. I had not either, other than he has credentials, apparently, as an Indian chef. He's one of these, celebrity chefs like Gordon Ramsay and all these other people, but he appears to know his stuff well. So he had a YouTube video on a traditional Indian curry. And I enjoyed his explanation about curries because he said in the south of India, they tend to use the coconut milk as part of their curry, and I do that too. But this more traditional recipe doesn't use that. It uses tomatoes, a tomato puree as the foundation for the curry. So that was an interesting distinction to me. And this one, I can just run through the ingredients here and how I make it.
0: Fine.
1: Okay.
0: Yeah.
1: As is true, let me say this. When I make an Indian dish, I measure everything out in advance. You know, every spice, herb, mm-hmm.

0: protein bean there is. And it comes in so many forms: tempeh, tofu, soy milk, edamame, and just the regular bean, the dry bean, which you rarely find in a grocery store.
1: Mm-hmm. And it's fermented, so I think it's easier to digest, because soybeans can be a bit hard on the digestive system.
0: It can be, yeah. And the tempeh, is it's got texture to it, but very easy to digest, especially if you cook it. And oftentimes I'll steam it and put it in soup, you know, just cut it into cubes, put it into soup. Or in this recipe, it's just simmered with the curry sauce.
1: Mm-hmm.
0: So,
1: well, you can definitely get it at the co-op. I don't know where else you would buy it, at an Asian food store. And it's in refrigerated?
0: It is refrigerated.
1: Okay.
0: And I have found it at larger grocery stores.
1: Okay. Mm-hmm.
0: So it is more widely available than it was, say, 10 years ago. And it comes with different ingredients. Sometimes there's, you know, like flax that's processed into it. Probably not the right word, but they're introducing various flavors into these soybean or tempeh cakes.
1: Mm-hmm.
0: But anyway, that's what I use with this dish as the protein source. So that what you start off with, as is true with any Indian dish that I've done, is you first put in some of your spices, and here it would be a cinnamon stick, 4 or 5 cloves of garlic, and 4 or 5 cardamom pods. And I usually grind up the cardamom and the garlic. Just makes it a little bit easier to saute that. And then, of course, that makes your kitchen and house smell wonderful within minutes, right?
1: Mm-hmm. So you're using a little oil. It's not dry frying.
0: Right.
1: Yeah, okay.
0: You could do that. And I try not to use much oil ever, unless I have to. And here it just seems to really make the job easier, so I do. Then, after those spices are toasted or sautéed a little bit, I add onions and 2 medium red onions, and almost caramelize them. You know, let's say 15 minutes, 10 to 15 minutes, depending on...
1: So really slow.
0: Really do it slowly, right. Then I add ginger paste and garlic paste, which I can't find in the grocery stores. I don't know if you've ever looked for them, but they're a common ingredient for Indian cooking. But what I do is simply just mince and mash the garlic and ginger root, and it really is the same mm-hmm. thing. It turns it into a paste, and then you just add that mm-hmm. To your pan.
1: I think you can get them in tubes in some grocery stores in the produce section. They come in tubes.
0: Okay.
1: And you can get cilantro and lemongrass, things that you can't always get fresh. You know, or you might look in your fridge and you don't have a ginger root at the moment. But it's nice if you have some ginger paste. So
0: yeah. Mm-hmm. Well, I'll look for that. Mm-hmm. So that would not be refrigerated, obviously. It'd just be in a tube somewhere.
1: It doesn't need to. I keep it in the fridge.
0: Yeah.
1: But,
0: at the grocery store. It would just be in a tube.
1: Yeah, it's like in the produce. I guess that's
0: next
1: not
0: to the
1: really.
0: Peanut butter,
1: it's not really refrigerated.
0: All right. So now we're building up our layer of flavors here, and now I add just the whole array of, you know, Indian masala being just the mix of, you know, spices. So I add turmeric, coriander, cumin, red pepper, chili powder. Add that. Once all of that is starting to really bloom and smell great, I add a tomato puree, and I make it with, let's see here, how many tomatoes? 4 fresh tomatoes. Pureed. So you put them in the blender, puree, and pour that right into this frying pan. Cook that for about 10 minutes, and it's going to bubble the whole time because it's tomato sauce, basically. And then I add the tempeh cubes, a little bit of water, coriander, and then garam masala. So we've got just about every Indian spice you can think of now. And just cook it for a few minutes. Now, if you were to make this with chicken, you'd be cooking the chicken for maybe 30 minutes, but here with tempeh is already cooked. You're just warming it up. So even though this sounds complicated with a lot of ingredients, it really is ready in less than a half hour. And you serve it in a bowl. So I use it as a gravy where I just ladle it over my greens and perhaps other vegetables. But you can just eat this alone as a meal. And it is delicious. So that would be a traditional curry.
1: Mm, okay, so you ladle it over your vegetables instead of rice. I was always just thinking you would put

0: put it on rice, but you could just put it over vegetables. Yeah.
1: That's right. The other curry that's based on uses the coconut milk, that I do tend to pour over rice, jasmine rice.
0: Mm-hmm.
1: Just seems to go better, and with peas. Just mm-hmm. seems to be a good combination.
0: Right. Yeah. I like one of my favorite sauces to make is you get this paste called Tom Yum sweet hot and sour paste, hot and sour shrimp paste, I guess, at the, you know, Asian store, you know, Whole Foods, not Whole Foods, but maybe like Woodman's, maybe it would be at Whole Foods too. Anyway, it's all those wonderful spices already made into a paste.
1: Oh, that sounds
0: which
1: good.
0: Really speeds things up.
1: Right.
0: and then you can saute some onions with that. And then you add your coconut milk and anything you want. You could put little pieces of chicken, you could put mushrooms, you could put tempeh, shrimp. I mean, you know, potatoes, vegetables. And I just call it, you know, a Thai dish. Hmm. But that, you know, having that instant condiment is really handy. It just makes everything taste good. And it can be on fish too. So you have a lot of variety. And like you say, ladle it over vegetables.
1: Well, and I sometimes buy, pre-mixed masala spices.
0: Mm-hmm.
1: So, for example, the recipe I just gave, I'm adding in everything separately, the turmeric and cumin and coriander, whatever. But, of course, you can buy containers where it's all mixed together already. In fact, just getting a curry spice from your grocery store really is a combination of different spices already blended for you. So that does save time, too, just to buy it already, these masala spices already blended.
0: Mm-hmm. It is fun to know what's going into curry powder, though.
1: Right.
0: I mean, to make your own. And
1: you can control the amount of whatever you put in, and depending upon what your taste is and desire and what you don't like. Or if it's too hot, you know, a little you cut back on the red chili peppers. So I like using all the individual ingredients, if I have the time.
0: Right.
1: Which I usually do on the weekends.
0: Well, it's just so fun opening all those jars and smelling those good smells.
1: Right.
0: Yeah. I'm talking with Kevin Conley. And he's from Westby, and we are talking about sauces that you can make to make your vegan or plant-based diet more interesting. So we were just talking about curries, Indian curries, and we're going to move on.
1: Well, sure. I think what I'll do is just move to, I call this a Southern-style tomato gravy, which is really a tomato soup, and I really enjoy tomato soup. But here I add a few different ingredients, and the consistency is a bit thicker, so it works out as a gravy. And one thing I noticed when making this Southern style, I call it that because the holy trinity of Southern cooking, Cajun cooking, is onion, celery, and green bell pepper. You know, you chop those up and you saute them, and that's your foundation.
0: Mm-hmm.
1: So that's what I use here. And I also noticed there's also this trinity with the Indian curries, where most curries that I've seen have onion, garlic, and ginger. So it seems to be a lot of cuisines seem to have three flavorings are sort of the starting
0: there
1: point
0: for what
1: they
0: do. There is an Italian, what do they call it? I'm not going to be able to comment any further because I can't remember what they are. But it's kind of
1: thing.
0: Like three things that you start with that's kind of the foundation for you.
1: Right, right.
0: Mm-hmm.
1: So for this is really easy, this Southern-style tomato gravy. And the ingredients are a half an onion chopped, a celery stalk diced, and a half a cup of green bell pepper. So that's your holy trinity right there. Two garlic cloves, one large carrot, and 750 grams of fresh tomatoes or canned tomatoes. I use canned tomatoes, you know, if I don't want fresh tomatoes. And I usually buy the 28-ounce can, and I rinse them because the brine has more sodium in it, so I like to rinse whatever I have canned, whether it's beans or tomatoes, I always rinse them in a strainer.
0: Oh, that's a good idea.
1: To reduce the sodium content. Of course, some bleeds into the vegetable itself, but you reduce it quite a bit just by rinsing it. So here, this is easy. You just, again, you start with oil in a pan. You saute your onion, celery, and bell peppers and carrots. And then I add the garlic towards the end so I don't burn the garlic, which I've done. Then you puree your tomatoes and add them. And then you just simmer it for 30 minutes, a little less if it's canned tomatoes because they are partially cooked already. And that's about it. Other than when I'm done, you could serve it right there, but I like to put it back into a blender and puree it so that it's just a real creamy soup, or in my case, a gravy.
0: Mm-hmm.
1: So that is, my family likes that. My daughter really likes this as a soup, but I tend to use it more as a gravy over my salads.
0: Mm-hmm. Now, you don't add any flour.
1: Not to that, no.
0: But for a roux, a Cajun roux, you would add the flour,
1: right,
0: and brown it too.
1: Correct.
0: And then,
1: mm-hmm,
0: and then you add the juices just like you do again, and then that could be your soup, and you could add seafood if you,
1: right,
0: want to, or fish. Yeah. And very close to what you're making.
1: Mm-hmm.
0: Yeah.
1: So let's see. That would be another common gravy that I use. Oh, Mexican. This is another one that I worked on. And I learned this on public television. There is a Mexican chef, Patty Ginich. I'm not sure how you pronounce her name, but she's on all the time.
0: Mm-hmm.
1: And public television can have such wonderful chefs.
0: Yeah.
1: There was this Indian chef from the Milwaukee area, Alamelu, I think was her name. And I don't know if she's on anymore,
0: mm-hmm,
1: but I remember several years ago she had an eggplant masala that I printed off that recipe. I found her recipes online. But anyway, this one it's called Guajillo sauce. And guajillo is a pepper. I don't know, are you familiar with the guajillo pepper?
0: No, and sure. Now where are you going to find that?
1: Well, you can find it, and it's spelled Guajillo. So I think that's guajillo.
0: Mm-hmm.
1: What do you think?
0: I think so.
1: All right. I think that's how she pronounced it. You can find them even in a local grocery store. I found them. And they're going to be in a bag and dehydrated.
0: Okay.
1: So then you're going to rehydrate, mm-hmm, them as part of this process.
0: Okay. Well, that's nice to know because, like, if you go into Woodman's particularly, you see these bags hanging on a rack, you know, and you go, what do you do with these? Well, so now we're going to find out. You buy these guajillo peppers.
1: Right.
0: They're dried, and then you're going to work with them.
1: Right. And I even saw them the other day at the Walmart here in Viroqua,
0: mm-hmm,
1: guajillo peppers.
0: Mm-hmm.
1: So they're not a real hot pepper. You know, on the range of peppers, they're not as hot as a jalapeno,
0: mm-hmm,
1: and maybe not as mild as a poblano, but they're in that range of, you know, the ancho, poblano, you know, right in that range,
0: mm-hmm,
1: of heat. And I remove the seeds. And I think a lot of the heat is in the seeds and the ribs, but if so you can control some of the heat in this preparation. But anyway, I take 6 guajillo chilies, cut off the stems, remove the seeds, and then I rehydrate them in a pan of water. And I also put in 2 pounds of tomatoes. Now, you can also use tomatillos, which my daughter really likes the tomatillos. I'm not a big fan of them, so I substitute tomatoes. But have you eaten tomatillos?
0: Mm-hmm,
1: okay.
0: A lot.
1: Yeah.
0: Mm-hmm, yeah.
1: So here you can use either one of them. But you turn it up to a boil and then reduce it to a medium and simmer the guajillos with the tomatoes for about 10 minutes just to plump up the guajillos. And then you remove from the heat and allow that just to cool, set it aside. Then you pour the remaining broth back into the pan because now we're going to cook some onions. Let's see, 1 cup chopped onion. And then we're going to add everything back and start to cook it again. Before we do that, we're going to take the guajillos and the tomatoes and put them in a blender and puree that.
0: Okay.
1: Yeah, I didn't mention that. Then pour it back into the pan where you've started to cook the onions.
0: And you're sauteing the onions?
1: Just
0: saute a little bit
1: the
0: of oil.
1: Onions as usual, mm-hmm, a little bit of oil for about,
0: okay,
1: 5 to 7 minutes,
0: mm-hmm,
1: or so. What's interesting about this is that this puree is going to be kind of like a paste, but you're still going to cook it for several minutes. And I've watched other cooks make this same type of guajillo sauce, and they all do the same thing. You rehydrate your peppers with some tomatoes or tomatillos, you puree that, you put it back in the pan, and you simmer that for about 7 minutes, stirring it, and it kind of thickens it up a little bit to a pasty sort of consistency. Then you add more water or the broth, about 3 cups, and then cook it for 35 minutes. So I don't know why you can't just collapse those second two steps all in one, but the Mexican chefs don't do it that way. So I don't do it that way.
0: Yeah, okay.
1: So you cook the puree by itself, and then you add about 3 cups of broth and simmer it for another 35 minutes.
0: No, broth. It could be a vegetable broth or a
1: vegetable
0: chicken broth.
1: What I do here, or chicken broth, in fact, that's what she uses on her television show. Or what I do is I just save the liquid from rehydrating the guajillos.
0: Oh.
1: I just pour that off in a container and reintroduce that later with a little bit
0: and
1: of flavor.
0: And that's good.
1: Yeah.
0: Yeah.
1: So that it's a 3-step process, a bit complicated, but again, I make all these sauces on the weekend when I have more time, and then they'll last me for several days during the week. So the work's done on the weekend so that it's easy to assemble these meals during the week.
0: Wow, great idea.
1: Yeah.
0: So do you put them, how do you store them? In glass jars, or you have little other containers?
1: Well, airtight containers in the refrigerator, of course.
0: Just label everything.
1: Yeah, and they're gone after about 3 days, depending on if other people in my household enjoy them. And they do. Of the food that I make, plant-based, these sauces everybody likes.
0: Yeah.
1: In my family.
0: Yeah, that's great.
1: It's full of flavor.
0: That's great. So how do you use that sauce then?
1: Same thing. I use the sauce to pour it over, as I mentioned at the outset, my salad. Pretty boring, isn't it?
0: Well, not if you have a different sauce every day.
1: That's true. It's a different sauce, but I want to get my leafy green vegetables extremely nutritious, and my protein and my beans, and my other favorite. I like to use tomatoes as much as I can, both in the sauces and just in my salads because of they have that phytochemical called lycopene. I don't want to get in the weeds here of nutrients, but that is a very helpful phytochemical that is found in large amounts in tomatoes, and that's good for cardiovascular health and other things. And I like tomatoes, so.
0: Right. Yeah. Right, and they are, really, they're good canned. There's some things you just don't want to have canned.
1: Well, you're right.
0: But tomatoes do pretty well.
1: They're fine. Yeah. And the canned tomatoes are, I believe, we're talking about Roma tomatoes. They're not like a heirloom tomato you find on a plant, but they're very good for that, for cooking purposes.
0: Right. Well, do you garden at all? Or are you just, where do you get your vegetables?
1: No, I don't garden. I have flower gardens, and which I'm working on now, of course, and I have my jopai weeds and my cardinal flowers to attract bumblebees and butterflies and hummingbirds. That's fun. But I don't grow vegetables. That's a lot of work, which I don't want to take on. But I will buy as much as I can locally.
0: We have some pretty good sources
1: now.
0: Farmer's Market. And you're in Westby. You're probably near some greenhouses. There's a lot of,
1: There is one, I forget the name, I wish, just east of town.
0: Yeah, Deep Rooted, probably.
1: It sells, what's it called? Deep Rooted, yes. And I bought some of their tomatoes a couple weeks ago here at the Viroqua Farmers.
0: They start them really early because they have a greenhouse. They can really get those tomatoes out soon. That's terrific.
1: Yeah,
0: wow,
1: they were delicious. Right, yeah, they had some, a couple of heirloom tomatoes, which were kind of a deep purple look to them, and funny shapes. That's often true with heirloom tomatoes, and tasted wonderful.
0: Yeah, it's fun to taste the different varieties and, get to know them and what they do to your dish.
1: Right.
0: Here's a sauce. I don't have the exact recipe, but it's kind of a Thai sauce that's just made of peanut butter, but you could also use another nut butter, and then a lemon juice and ginger and garlic. And that's raw.
1: That's it.
0: Just raw. You just, it's, you could use tahini. Yes, you could use tahini. It's kind of the sauce you make, to make hummus or something.
1: So do you put that in a food processor?
0: Yeah,
1: okay.
0: You do.
1: Yeah.
0: And you can add water to make it thinner and make it a, you know, salad dressing.
1: Right.
0: Or you can have it thicker and make it more like a dip or a spread. And it's just wonderful over raw vegetables or over spring rolls.
1: Sure.
0: And spring rolls are just, you just buy these wrappers in the store. They're kind of clear. I mean, they're kind of white. Mm-hmm. They don't look like egg rolls, which are opaque. These are more translucent. And you just kind of dip them in water for like 30 seconds, and then they become really malleable. And then you roll up just all kinds of little chopped vegetables.
1: That sounds good.
0: And then you can serve this peanut or sesame sauce over it. That's a really nice sauce to know about.
1: A Thai recipe you're talking
0: about. I call it Thai.
1: That sounds like it.
0: Yeah. And that's another really, is it a little different? Mm-hmm. From the other sauces. And then, speaking of hummus, which a lot of people like because it's bean-based, usually chickpeas.
1: Right.
0: And tahini and lemon and garlic, and you blend that up. And so I don't do too well with beans. So a friend of mine said, oh, well, you can make zucchini hummus.
1: Okay.
0: And you do the same thing. You just grind up zucchini, nice mm-hmm. young zucchinis
1: that are
0: really fleshy,
1: right.
0: You know, and grind them up and just use them instead of the beans. And you get this lovely paste. You can use it with chips and you can use it just, that's a really nice, and it's kind of a surprise because, well, for one thing, people don't know that you could do that with the zucchinis. And
1: I didn't know that, right?
0: And it's really great because... Sometimes you have a lot of zucchini coming on really fast, and you can really use up the zucchinis that way.
1: Well, that sounds good. It mm-hmm. doesn't sound too difficult.
0: No, again, you've got something that'll be in the fridge for 3 or 4 days and just pull it out. And yeah, I'm sure you could think of more things to do with it, but you know, you could use it as a sandwich spread.
1: Sure.
0: And then put tomatoes or something else in there.
1: Right.
0: Yeah.
1: You know, and some people might think, well, Why not just buy prepared sauces or gravies, Kevin?
0: Uh-huh.
1: Well, I intentionally do not because, first of all, the work that I put into it, they taste better homemade. But if you look at the sodium content of just about any sauce in the store, it's excessively high.
0: And
1: surprisingly high.
0: Probably has a lot more ingredients than what you have when you make it fresh.
1: Right, and maybe ingredients I don't necessarily want or are a mystery to me, but... Even if you buy low sodium sauces, they're still high in sodium.
0: Wow.
1: You know, and I'm at my age, mid 50s, my blood pressure was a bit on the high side several months ago. And I don't want to get into all that, but now it's normal because of some adjustments I made. But one of them was I used to buy soy sauce and use that a lot, and other hot sauces. And I looked at the containers, you know, the ingredient list, and the amount of sodium just shocked me that in basically 2 tablespoons is more than I should have for the whole day, right? So I never buy sauces anymore. I do have low-sodium soy that I might use a teaspoon of here and there. And I do have sriracha, if I'm pronouncing that right. I've used that for years. Mm-hmm. And interestingly, that is not high in sodium.
0: Oh.
1: So I use that a lot, at least the brand I buy. Mm-hmm. And I don't add salt to my meals. It doesn't need mm-hmm. it. With all these mm-hmm. wonderful flavors, they don't need salt.
0: Mm-hmm. That's a good thing to know. And the other thing that's in a lot of these sauces and salad dressings particularly is high fructose corn syrup. And, no homemade salad dressing ever has high fructose corn syrup. You don't keep it around the house. And you might put a little tiny bit of sugar in a certain salad dressing, but... not very much, but really that's just an ubiquitous thing. It's in crackers, it's in ketchup, it's just in so many things, and we don't need it. It's not been proven to have any health benefits.
1: Right. And you find oils in a lot of different sauces and dressings, too, and I try not to use oil if I don't have to. I know I mentioned with these recipes, I use a little bit. But when I'm sauteing, we're talking about maybe 2 tablespoons for a meal that's going to last several days. That's not much oil. But oftentimes when I'm sauteing vegetables like onions, I won't use any oil. I'll just maybe add a little water or vegetable
0: sort
1: broth.
0: Of water and, sauteing.
1: Yeah, water sauteing, and that works out fine for my purposes.
0: So. Mm-hmm.
1: Desserts. Do you want me to talk about an interesting dessert I make?
0: Oh, yes.
1: Sure. I've got, this is real easy. And again, that's the whole theme underlying my recipes is that they're fairly easy. This is a chocolate mousse. Now, this one I learned from the Jazzy Vegetarian on public television. I don't remember her name, but anyway, it's 1 cup of non-dairy milk. I use soy milk. You can use almond milk. 1 chocolate bar, and I like to use Lindt chocolate. Have you heard of that brand? There's mm-hmm. Ghirardelli, all these different brands. Mm-hmm. I like the Lindt, L-I-N-D-T, I think is how it's spelled. And they're like 3.5 ounce, 4 ounce bars. 1 tablespoon maple syrup, 1/8 teaspoon chili powder, 1/8 teaspoon cinnamon, and 1/4 teaspoon vanilla extract. What you do is you break the chocolate into pieces, you put it into a blender, and then you put, along with the maple syrup, the cinnamon, the chili powder, the vanilla extract, then you heat the soy milk up in a saucepan. Don't boil it, just get it really hot. Pour it into your blender and blend it.
0: It'll melt the chocolate.
1: And it'll melt the chocolate.
0: Oh, nice.
1: So this is so easy.
0: Oh, gosh. I got to try that.
1: Yeah. And then you just, when it's smooth and frothy, it's done, about 1 minute, let's say. And then you pour it into small glasses or wine glasses. Refrigerate it for about 3 hours and it firms up. It's delicious.
0: Pretty.
1: With
0: nice.
1: Just a hint of heat, you know, from the chili powder, but not too much. Mm-hmm. It's just there in the back of your throat, right? You know, just a nice suggestion of heat. So that try that.
0: Wow.
1: That's delicious.
0: I have something to add to that.
1: Yeah.
0: I was at a conference and it was all vegan, plant-based food for 5 days, so lots of meals of interesting things. Oh, can you do this? Well, we had tiramisu mm-hmm. for dessert one night. I thought, wow, you can have tiramisu.
1: Wow.
0: Well, anyway, the secret ingredient is a coconut-based yogurt. So it's fermented coconut milk yogurt. Mm-hmm. And you can get that in the, I mean, I didn't know, I never saw it on the shelf before, but when I went to the co-op, there it was. There's two brands, and one is very thick, like a Greek yogurt. It's almost like a mascarpone cheese. That, layered in a pretty little glass with your chocolate pudding, would be a very nice dessert.
1: That does sound good.
0: And it's unsweetened.
1: Yeah. Oh,
0: and when
1: okay.
0: I made the tiramisu, I didn't add any sweetener. You had ladyfingers, mm-hmm. and I'm not really sure if they're totally plant-based, but anyway, and I didn't put any pudding in there. So, but it was, you know, you have this coffee flavor, you soak the...
1: Oh, sounds good.
0: Yeah. Mm-hmm. And so, anyway, that yogurt isn't sweet, but coconut has a little of its natural sweetness.
1: Oh, it does.
0: But you can turn it over to the savory. I mean, you could serve it with spinach or something like that.
1: Okay, right.
0: And what did I put it on the other day? Something, just little spinach pies that I had made with puff pastry. Mm-hmm. And I put a little bit of this yogurt on. And it was just so good. And so I'm going to start working with that more because it's good for you. Coconut, mm-hmm. coconut products are good for you. Fermented
1: That does sound
0: is good,
1: good. Yeah. So it's fermented coconut yogurt is how you're describing that. So that would be in the refrigerated section.
0: Right. One of them was real runny, and mm-hmm. it didn't work for my purposes.
1: So there must be some dairy in it, too?
0: No. It's completely non-dairy. And so that's what's really nice about it, because if you really are non-dairy, and some people are even allergic to dairy, this is a nice... Or sometimes their kids just don't... Yeah. Milk doesn't agree with them. So here's a nice treat that's, you know, kind of good and makes you think you're having a dairy product.
1: So you ate this when you went somewhere where you had to eat vegan for 5 days, you said?
0: Right. Well,
1: and you survived.
0: I'm Russian Orthodox Christian, and we actually do have what we call now a vegan diet for major fasting periods of the year.
1: Okay.
0: Before a feast, and they're like 40-day fasts, and they are all abstaining from red meat and dairy, mm-hmm. and usually abstaining from fish except on special days. So... and that's a 2,000-year-old diet that the Orthodox have always had. Before Easter, before Christmas, that kind of thing.
1: So what would they incorporate for their protein, brown rice or beans?
0: Oh, yes.
1: Not that you can't find protein in many vegetables.
0: They would use a lot of, they would use a lot of beans.
1: Yeah.
0: And one thing you can tend to do when you're on this diet, if you're not careful, is eat a lot of carbs.
1: Oh, okay. Right.
0: And so that, you know, pasta salads and things like that,
1: right.
0: A lot of bread. But soups are very common, and we actually had potato tacos, which I'd never thought of. You know, they were kind of roasted, very soft roasted potatoes, and there were the tortilla shells, and there were the potatoes you're supposed to put.
1: Sounds
0: but then you
1: good.
0: Had cilantro and salsa and everything right. that you put on there that was all, you know, vegetarian. So just no cheese, but they were actually, you know, really good. What else did we have? We had greens, steamed greens, and the Greek food is kind of, you know, geared toward that because Greeks are Orthodox. So they obviously are going to have some recipes, things made with chickpeas. And, well, this is something I make all year long, but right now is the time to be gathering grape leaves, wild grape leaves, or not Concord grapes, because they are completely different and they don't work, but wild grape leaves, and they're as big as, you know, the palm of your hand right now, some of them. And you gather those and you roll them up into kind of cigars.
1: Mm-hmm.
0: You rinse them, roll them up into cigars, stuff them in a jar, and pour a salted brine. Boiling salted brine over them, seal them with your, you know, jar lid, and then they just kind of seal themselves. And I just put them in the basement and keep them for several years. Then I mean, you can use them in a week.
1: Right.
0: But they keep a long time. And so then you just pull them out, and that's a really fast meal. Stuffing them with either rice or bulgur or some kind of grain, and then various veggies. And I usually put pine nuts in. So nuts
1: good.
0: Are something
1: mm-hmm.
0: you can have instead of meat.
1: Right.
0: And so then I used sunflower seeds the other day because I didn't have any pine nuts. And sunflower seeds are a little bit less pricey than pine nuts.
1: mm-hmm.
0: But, you know, dill is a nice flavor, and then olive oil and lemon juice.
1: That sounds good.
0: Now some people put them in a pan and let them kind of stew. I put them in a ceramic dish and I put them in the oven and cook them for about 20 minutes. My husband always used to steam them, so he had read that you steam them. But I like them to be in olive oil and lemon juice and dill, and I like when they're kind of
1: more of a roasted flavor to
0: them. And then you can serve them hot, or you can just serve them room temperature. It's nice to just have them in the fridge in the summer, and it's a nice cool snack and easy to eat. And so that's something that I use a lot. And we definitely had those several times during the meal. And you know, they had oatmeal. What else they have? Fried potatoes, I guess. And I'm trying to think because we had a lot of really, really good dishes. It
1: reminds me of, go ahead.
0: Well, you know, it's interesting. It's almost like a language. It's
1: right.
0: really wonderful. I mean, I'm Orthodox. There's hardly any Orthodox people out here.
1: Right.
0: And so here we are, you know, keeping this odd little fast and nobody else is. And then you go to a conference like this and, you know, there's 60 people and they all know exactly what
1: mm-hmm,
0: we're doing.
1: Mm-hmm.
0: It's a shared practice, and it's
1: right.
0: very uniting, and it's kind of like speaking the same language. You know, I know why we're eating cucumbers and tomatoes, because it's, you know, St. Peter and Paul fast or whatever, you know.
1: Right, you have a common bond that everybody understands.
0: Yeah.
1: It reminds me of a few months ago I went to a meditation retreat at the Holy Monastery in Middleton, you know, just north of, west of Madison?
0: Mm-hmm.
1: Anyway, And they served vegetarian food there. So vegetarian would also encompass dairy, you know, cheese, but there was very little cheese or butter that I could even notice. It was wonderful food, just terrific food that I was able to enjoy the whole weekend, which I wasn't expecting. I was going there, you know, for meditation, and they brought in a teacher from New York City, actually, and who would lead the meditation sessions and give some teachings. And then we'd have this wonderful food. So, you know, I'd be meditating and I'd be thinking, okay, I wonder what's for lunch, you know, because it was so good. Yeah, it was so delicious.
0: Oh, right. Yes, yeah. It can just be so wonderful. And we've come a long way and, you know, just having more varieties. And I think having more international, you know, foods so that, you know, you have quite a large palate when you go to eat vegan or vegetarian.
1: Well, and even in the grocery stores, there's more to offer. I drink tea. I don't drink coffee. Mm-hmm. So when I get up in the morning, I have black tea. I like English breakfast tea and Irish breakfast tea. And I found this wonderful tea at Woodman's. It's Wazatsky Tea, which started out as a Russian tea company that from like 300 years ago. And currently it's owned by an Israeli company that bought it. But it's just wonderful tea that just showed up on the shelves, I think just this year. They're trying to market it in America, and it's made with the, you know, black teas from the Assam region of India, a Ceylon tea from Sri Lanka, and then safflower blossoms, whatever that is, right? And I remember that because it was so good, I had to look at the ingredient list to see why does this taste better
0: than
1: other
0: teas. It's a nice fragrant tea.
1: Yeah, not too strong, or I mean not too fragrant like an herbal tea. I don't care for those.
0: Mm-hmm.
1: It still has the power of a black tea. And I always add a little sweetener, whether it's a little sugar, turbinado sugar, or honey, or Splenda, and then a little milk. But it was just wonderful to be able to find, you know, this tea from Israel on a shelf on Alaska.
0: I know.
1: To get back to your point about how all these international foods are becoming more available to us.
0: Yeah, we really are. And so many Hispanics are in our area.
1: Right.
0: Our grocery stores have really expanded. I mean, with stacks of tortillas and some wonderful cheeses that I'd never heard of, you know, which are the queso frescas and things like that, that they like to have. And, you know, our produce has just increased so much since I've lived out here. I mean, you used to be able to just get cabbage and potatoes and onions. And now, you know, cilantro and all kinds of exotic you know, fruits and vegetables that it's really great. It's mm-hmm. And so it's the sky's the limit, it seems like now.
1: Well, asafoetida. Do you know what
0: that is? Oh, we were talking about that. Yeah, it had to be banished to your garage because it was kind of smelly.
1: Right. I was thinking that might be a Mexican spice, but I think that's Indian, asafoetida.
0: Yeah. There is
1: some other Mexican herb that I think I mentioned last time that is hard to find also. It's kind of a grassy epizote. That comes to mind. Epazote, epizote. Epizote. It's an herb that is commonly used in Mexican cuisine.
0: What kind of flavor does it get?
1: Well, you know, it's more kind of vegetal, grassy, but noticeable, but it's not sweet. And I used to make it with casseroles. And I still have some at home.
0: You just add it like an herb somewhere along in the cooking?
1: Correct, yeah. But I could only find dried epizote. I couldn't find fresh, which the recipes called for. So that hasn't made its way yet, Mark, fresh epizote.
0: Now, do you like to use lemons or limes or in your cooking?
1: Sure. Well, with the Indian curries, one of the curries I make uses lemon zest, and that really is what makes it terrific, is lemon zest from a whole lemon, right?
0: Right. There was another... you know, my age is showing because I try to get people's names. It's a New Zealand cook on public television. And free-range cooking, Annabelle Langbein, that's her name.
1: I've seen her.
0: Oh, she does some just great cooking. And she always has a zester. She always has a bowl of lemons and limes and oranges and a zester right on her counter, just like this is going to be one of the ingredients, you know. But I love watching her cook because she just has like a two-burner camp stove.
1: Right.
0: A little itty-bitty countertop. So you can't say I don't have this fancy, huge kitchen.
1: You don't need it, right?
0: You don't. And then she has a garden, and she's kind of maybe sort of the Martha Stewart of New Zealand. You know, she'll go out in her garden, harvest fresh things, bring them in. And she always has, you know, a fancy drink to serve to her guests, and they always come, and so she's fixing the whole meal in this little kitchen, and so she'll have a nice drink, not necessarily, you know, alcoholic, but just some interesting fruits, maybe muddled together or something with some sparkling water, and then she'll have several dishes, and then she'll always have some kind of dessert. And a lot of her stuff is plant-based, not strictly, but, right. You know, she likes to cook out of the garden and meat more as a garnish than as the main dish.
1: Right, and I've seen her show.
0: I really like her, and the New Zealand accent is quite interesting, isn't it?
1: It is. I didn't know it was New Zealand until you just mentioned it, but I do remember she had an accent that you could spread on toast, as they say, right? But so it's New Zealand, okay.
0: Uh-huh. Yeah. Mm-hmm. So, and I've another chef we liked was called Wachef, W-A-C-H-E-F, and he has another name too, but he's on YouTube.
1: I haven't seen him.
0: Very lively personality. I mean, just fun and entertaining to watch, and such a good cook. But YouTube is just loaded with things, you know.
1: Isn't it amazing?
0: And, you know, really very inspiring.
1: Right.
0: If you don't cook, you could certainly learn to cook. Between the TV and between public television and YouTube, you can get a lot of instruction. And there are still books. I'm a cookbook reader. I don't know if you like to just pour through cookbooks, but that's pretty much fun for me. And then, you know, then you remember that there's something in that book that you're going to go back to.
1: Sure. Oh, I use cookbooks, and that my practice is when I find a recipe I like, I go to the office and I type it up, and then I put it in my recipe book.
0: I see nice plastic pages, and
1: right.
0: You got it categorized a little bit.
1: Yes,
0: here.
1: My sauces, bean dishes,
0: yeah.
1: How to grill eggplant page, So
0: well, you know what? Here,
1: sure.
0: Let me share something with you. I'm grilling eggplant on the charcoal grill or whatever.
1: Mm-hmm.
0: Do you do that? That preserved the eggplant much better. I thought, how can, you know, if you grow it in your garden, you have a lot of eggplant. I just couldn't find any way to preserve it. Well, my husband would make pickle, Indian pickle out of it. That's one thing
1: okay.
0: You could do.
1: Right.
0: That's a whole different thing. Mm-hmm. But I found out if I grilled it, it sort of dried it a little bit. And
1: right.
0: Then I put it in plastic bags and put it in the freezer. And then I could make, you know, eggplant parmesan or
1: right.
0: Something like that. And I just pull that out. Really, it was preparing the eggplant that takes a while with that recipe. Otherwise, it's just tomatoes.
1: Do you salt the eggplant? You know, cut it into rounds and salt it to remove?
0: You can do that.
1: That's what I always did.
0: Uh-huh.
1: It helped dry it out a little bit.
0: It does.
1: Before I put it on the grill.
0: Oh, okay.
1: And then then the final eggplant round is not just mush.
0: Mm-hmm. And then what do you do with it?
1: Well, I might just incorporate that into a vegetable
0: meal.
1: It's
0: one of your vegetables.
1: Yeah,
0: mm-hmm.
1: Yeah, right, with a sauce or it's pretty good by itself, you know, just with other vegetables.
0: Right. Yeah. It could just be part of your curry.
1: I might add balsamic vinegar here. I'm looking at my note.
0: Oh,
1: but, it's good by itself, so I don't need to dress it up too much.
0: Uh-huh. Right. Yeah, that's good. Mm-hmm. Well, I've been talking with Kevin Conley from Westby, Wisconsin, and we've had another hour of just great recipe ideas for people who are mostly focusing on eating a plant-based diet. And thank you so much for being on Who's in the Kitchen.
1: I enjoyed it. Thank you.
0: Yeah, and I'm Philothea Beeson, and stay tuned for some great musical programming this afternoon on Viroqua Community Radio, WDRT. You can hear this show again during the week by going to WDRT.org and listening to the archives of Who's in the Kitchen. And we'll see you next week.

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We love to dance outside in the summer, and so today is dedicated to Rueda de Casino outside in the summer, wherever you can, whenever you can, with anybody who knows how to do it. We pull you into the circle, and we have so much fun. So, yeah. Without further ado, ustedes están con Radio Timbache, donde exploramos la música, cultura y el baile de Cuba. 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
1: That's right. 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
1: 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Before that was Billy Vaughn and his orchestra, Sweet Safari. All these songs will be the big hits for the band. They had more music, but I'm talking radio here. We're going Ace. 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

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Oh, yes. 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

0: 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Huh? Tell him, Alec.
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0: I'm streaming to you live at WDRT.org. Hope everyone out there is having a good day. 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
0: A little Donna Lewis.
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0: Oh, yeah, Ice Ice Baby. 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
1: สวัสดีค่ะขณะนี้คุณกำลังฟังช่องวิทยุช่อง WDRT 91.9 จากเมืองวิโรคอค่ะ
0: one more run hit wonder.

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Well, looks like I got one more. They're gearing up for it over there. Reggae Pagnard coming at you in Studio A. I hope you've liked all these tunes. One-hit wonders. There's so many, I just couldn't put them all on there. I only get an hour. It's all good, though. I ain't crying. All right, so we're going to end with Somebody's Watching Me. Rockwell and Michael Jackson happened to be around singing with them. So, all right. So, hear me next week. Bye, y'all.

right. WDRT, Viroqua. Thank you, Sid. It is 3 o'clock on Saturday. It's reggae time, reggae pawn yard. Got 2 Airy hours of vinyl reggae. Getting it rolling with Dennis Brown. 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

WDRT, Viroqua. It is Reggae Poignard, Saturday afternoon. We're just going to keep playing music. Lee Perry and the Upsetters, Tell Me Something Good.

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1: 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I.
2: West?
3: Sinaya.
2: But I and I know Indian.
3: No, I.
2: Then which country I and I belong?
3: Check it out now.
2: Watch out. I got three original, original players.
3: Scene.
2: Try to find out what I and I is all about. 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
0: With a G and what some more music.

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0: was the Word, and the Word was with God, and the Word was God. 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
2: 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And from Dead Shows, a Grateful Dead concert-specific mobile reference app. Dead Shows offers set lists for every concert the band ever played, plus individual song, venue, and other stats, guest artists, and more. 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

The Grateful Dead returned to touring in June of 1976 after taking 20 months off to work on Blues for Allah, the Grateful Dead movie, and a bunch of great side projects. We're listening to set 2 of June 3rd, 1976, the first show of that tour. This concert recording is part of a wonderful new high-res streaming service called Play Dead, a collaboration of Rhino Records and Nugs. 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You can find out all about it by visiting playdead.app. Please stay tuned for more from 6376 when the Grateful Dead Hour continues.

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1: It's the Grateful Dead Hour. I'm David Gans. I'm going to play the encore from 6376 for you now because the rest of set two is too long to fit into this segment. I'll play that for you next week. 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

0: From the 50th anniversary deluxe remaster of the Grateful Dead's self-titled 1967 debut album. 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Again, more info on that at playdead.app. We'll hear the rest of 6376 Set 2 in next week's Grateful Dead Hour.
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I'll be at Jerry Day in Atlanta August 1st and 2nd, and I'll be part of the next 300 in Western Massachusetts August 6th through 10th. I have lots of live shows available for streaming and download at Nugs and Bandcamp, and you can buy my music and books in my online store, perfectable.net. 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I'm gans@well.com. This has been Grateful Dead Hour number 1969. Thank you for your kind attention, everybody. I'm David Gans, and I'll meet you back here next week.

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6: Good afternoon, Viroqua. How you doing out there, everybody? Welcome to a Saturday afternoon where we bring you there. Yes, it's time once again. Got a couple hours of music for you. Some of it lined up, most of it not. But that's okay. That's how we do things. Who knows what's coming next? We don't even know what's coming next. And you certainly don't, so. That's what makes it fun. What's coming next? Something different. Or the same. Everything's good down here in Evanston. It's hot. It's summertime. It's humid. The storms have been bad. Our neighbors next door decided to trim their tree, and they got this company. They just destroyed this tree. The tops of the tree are left. The long branches are still there with a little bit of leaves on the end, but the whole inside of the tree is gone. And then we had these storms, and it broke off more branches. And I don't know what these people are doing. What are you paying for? Trees, they're natural. We need them. They certainly don't need to be destroyed. Anyway, stormy weather. Thanks for listening.

How you doing out there? You ever seem to have one of those days where it just seems like everybody's getting on your case, from your teacher all the way down to your best girlfriend? Well, you know, I used to have them just about all the time.

And we just heard some music there by Canadian band Saga, who, believe it or not, are still around and still doing shows 10 years after they said they were going to stop doing shows. They're not coming to the States anytime soon. Their audience is over the pond for the most part, and in Canada. That's about it. Not much interest here in the States. We heard Saga with Conversations, and that's from their Worlds Apart album, 1981. Before that, also from Canada, we had some Rush with In the End from their Fly By Night album. Some Brownsville Station back there with their classic Smokin' in the Boys' Room. Iron Maiden Killers, and started this week with Judas Priest, Beyond the Realms of Death. Oh yeah. And we move forward. Thanks for listening.

You're listening to WDRT Viroqua. We're out there. Oh yeah, that was some Jethro Tull for you. From their second album called Stand Up. If you have an original copy of that, when you open up the gatefold record sleeve, they pop up in your face. Three dimensions, wow. A New Day yesterday. Some Soft Machine before that with Out Bloody Rages, the live version. From the BBC Three, recorded in August of 1970. Had some Todd Rundgren's Utopia back there with Freedom Fighters. And here we are. Thank you for listening.